0: We've got a first half of action under our belt and plenty more to talk about during the halftime show. I do want to give you a heads up that when we return, Owen, James, and I will be switching spots. He'll take over as your play-by-play commentator for the rest of the evening. I'll take over the color commentary duties. When we return, Owen and I will go over the halftime stats in a scoreless affair here at Hoops Family Field on Military Appreciation Night. 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
2: Once again, your final score, 73-62. 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
3: He fires one in. It's Garrounder right back up the middle. Williamson throws to first base in time. Out number three, Marshall is your 2013 Conference USA Tournament champion.
4: And the cheerleaders come out to join the herd as well, because Marshall wins its first ever Conference USA football title. 26-23, buzzer goes off, and the herd is victorious. 81-79 as the Thundering Herd comes away with the come-from-behind victory in round one of the Women's Basketball Invitational Tournament.
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7: Hello and welcome back to Hoops Family Field for this 0-0 contest. Marshall versus Murray State Women's Soccer. I am Owen James, switching over from Ethan Peltier. I'm now your play-by-play for this evening. Peltier taking over color. Special thanks to Ethan Patrick back at the Third Avenue Studios, keeping us on air and online. And of course, to my left, Connor Brown, doing an amazing job of live tweeting for us. Luckily, able to chill here in the press box with us instead of the stands. But as I mentioned earlier, a nil-nil contest, but certainly not a contest devoid of any action. Both sides, the Murray State Racers and the Marshall Thundering Herd, have done a fantastic job of creating opportunities, but not so good of a job of finishing them. Marshall significantly better, putting up eight shots, two of them on goal. However, Murray State has been unable to record any shots whatsoever. Revolorio has been the player for the Racers, putting up 2 saves on both of the Thundering Herd shots on goals, and also helping to prevent some scoring off of the 6 corners the Marshall Thundering Herd has had thus far. So, Ethan, I'll bring you in here. We have seen a lot of movement on the field going from one end to the other. What do you see for both teams here that has stopped them from being able to put something in the back of the net?
0: Well, for Marshall, I'll start with a pretty simple answer, and it's Griselda Revolorio. She has been the primary reason that Marshall has been able to score here in the first half. Revolorio, as you mentioned, just absolutely money as a keeper on all 6 of those Marshall corners, coming up into the air and punching it away. She has really made her presence felt throughout this first half, and I expect her to continue a strong first half here into the second. look, if she can continue this, Racers have a good chance to get out of here with at least a draw, which, as you pointed out, would be a huge win for this Murray State squad. Now, on the other hand, for the Racers, I would really like to see them exploit the space that we talk about so much a little bit better, right? How many runs have we seen tonight, Owen, where it's two or three Racers forwards seemingly having a good jump and have tons of space, but just can't get that final pass or that final cross? We've seen a lot of balls get away from the Racers today.
7: Absolutely. I mean, it has been a very, as I said earlier, the Racers, in a way, sort of shooting themselves in the foot on multiple possessions, unable to get a shot on goal. But, I mean, obviously one of the big stories tonight has been the Heat. It was up to 96 earlier, now down to about 85. Not cool by any standards, but as the night goes on and the temperature starts to drop a little bit, do you see this game having some more energy, or do you think that the goal drought that we've seen so far, do you think it doesn't have that much to do with the Heat here?
0: Well, I think the Heat certainly plays a factor tonight. I mean, we've also seen a couple of players for both teams go down with apparent injuries. Fortunately, no one that seemed like it was lingering too bad was able to get up under their own power. But without a doubt, you talk about nearly 100-degree temperatures and just the humidity that we're dealing with. It is a very, very tough condition to play in for both squads. And I think coming into tonight, you and I, and possibly a lot of fans and people listening, had expectations that Marshall was potentially going to take an early goal. That never happened, right? So to me, this is exactly the type of conditions that you want to play in if you're Murray State. I know it's muggy. I know it's maybe miserable to a certain extent. But if you can fight your way, find a way to draw, or heck, if you can get one of these runs to go your way for Murray State, look, we could be talking about a huge upset here for this visiting squad. Again, searching for that first win on the season, comes into tonight 0-4-1 under first-year head coach Ben Madsen. Look, if there's any time to inspire better play out of your team, now is the time.
7: Absolutely. I mean, coming with new energy from the half. I mean, personally, I didn't see too much of a drop-off in energy. I felt like both teams were doing a good job of keeping things active, staying moving. But if I could go back to earlier tonight, I gave you my players of the game, that being Giovanna Souza and for Murray State, Brees Bass. So I just want to know, how do you rate my picks from earlier on thus far now that we are in or going into the second half of action?
0: Well, first of all, I think you have a tremendously good read on how these teams were going to play out. I agree with you that Souza's been a key difference maker for Marshall. Seemingly every cross and a ton of those corners that got taken for Marshall came off the foot of one Giovanna Souza. Again, I want to highlight her goal versus Wright State, and she also is tied for assist leader on the team with two. So if there's anyone who can spark some or inspire some offense for this squad, for the home side, it's certainly going to be your sophomore forward in Souza. Now, for the Murray State Racers, I've loved what I've seen from Brees Bass. She's been all over the place today. Of course, she plays forward, but how many times have we seen her go all the way back into her own defensive box to make a play? Tremendously good effort. Now, if you don't mind, if I could give my personal players keeping an ear out for the second half. We're going to start with continue the hot streak for Griselda Revalorio. I mean, I think you can agree with me on this. She has been lights out so far. If she can continue this strong performance, certainly would be a key difference maker into potentially forcing a draw and or a win for the Murray State side. On the other end, I might be a bit of a cop-out answer, Owen, and I don't want you to hate me for this, because I do think the Souza pick is phenomenal, but Mikrut has really been the how do I put it, everything that this offense hinges on usually comes down to Victoria Mikrut. If she can get the ball in a good spot, if she can get a good shot on net, that could be a key difference maker here for the home side. But overall, I'm having a great time, hoping to see some more good action here in the second half.
7: Yeah, absolutely. I mean, Revaloria, I've touched on her enough. She's been absolutely incredible. Mikrut, I mean, I just feel like every time the ball is at her feet, you get that feeling that this is the moment. This is when the Thundering Herd breaks through, and I can 100% see that being the outcome. But with that, a pleasure talking with you during this halftime break, but this will conclude the first segment of our halftime show. When we come back, the voice you will hear will be Ethan Patrick back at the Third Avenue studio giving us a halftime scoreboard update. 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
15: All right, welcome back to Third Avenue Studios. I am Landon Hamilton, not Ethan Patrick, but I am here with Ethan Patrick doing your halftime score report. Marshall and Murray State still 0-0 at halftime, and we'll head to the rest of the Sun Belt. Arkansas State and Southern Indiana is 1-0 Arkansas State. Mississippi State is up 2-1 on Louisiana. Michigan and Georgia Southern are 0-0. Georgia State is up 1-0. And Georgetown and James Madison is still 0-0. Now we'll head to the top 25. Top 25, number 3 ranked Vanderbilt is up 2-0 over Tennessee Tech. And number 4 ranked Michigan State is up, or is tied 0-0 with Notre Dame. And number 6 Alabama is also tied 0-0 with Samford. Number 8, Ohio State is up 2-0 on Princeton. Number 10, Tennessee is up 1-0 on number 12, Virginia. And Florida State is down 1-0 against number 25th ranked Georgia. Number 16, Wisconsin is up 2-0 on Milwaukee, and number 19th ranked TCU is up 1-0 on Texas A&M. Number 23rd ranked Memphis is up 1-0 on Houston. 22nd ranked Baylor is tied 0-0 with LSU. 21st ranked Florida is up 2-0 on Youngstown State. And the next voices you will hear are Ethan Peltier and Owen Patrick back in the booth.
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1: 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The second half begins now.
2: Hello and welcome back to Hoops Family Field. Nil-nil contest here. It's the Marshall Thundering Herd versus the Murray State Racers. What a women's soccer matchup that we have here tonight. That nil-nil score, do not let it fool you. This game has been full of many twists, turns, highs, and lows. It's had just about everything except a goal. I mean, seriously, what a game it has been thus far. The sun finally starting to go down. We might get some much-needed coolness up here in the booth, and especially down on the pitch. The story of the game thus far has been both teams are just unable to do anything. They have had plenty of opportunities to get in close, especially the Thundering Herd able to get eight shots up, two of those on goal, but unable to convert anything thus far. Physical contest it has been. And we are just about ready to get things underway. It is going to be the Murray State Racers kicking it off here on this second half of action.
3: As you mentioned, Owen, it has been a physical contest, and missing everything but that all-important first goal, one that both sides would very much like to secure for themselves.
2: Katie Donahue will get things started off, clearing it to the Marshall side, out the back for a goal kick. Emma Duran, an opportunity here to get something started for her team, kicks it over to Holly Tickle, an invaluable piece of the backfield for Marshall. Tickle gets it over to the left side. That is going to be Maria Garcia. It's hit out of bounds. Garcia will throw it in here. Find a teammate. Souza's going to have a chance here on the left side, but it will be cleared. Once again, Ava Roberson making a strong defensive effort. Izzy Young will throw it in here. A chance here for Mikrut, but it is blocked. Black at the... It's going to be back to McComas now. And back at the feet of Chavez. Holly Tickle gets it over to Garcia. Over to Souza now, trying to find an opening, but cannot. It's going to be cleared out that time by Reagan Tate. Great pressure early on here. Mikrut is going to take it. Garcia with a dangerous cross there, but will find nothing but blue, and it is the Racers' ball. However, they will give it up pretty quickly over to Chavez, who is running with pace down the field. Mish wants to slow it down. Gives it to Garcia on the near side. Souza's going to have a chance here to find a cross over on the left side. Fancy footwork, but it will be cleared away. Tickle fights for it, and will, unfortunately for her, not win the challenge there, and it will be Racer ball.
3: Well, Owen, it's kind of more of the same from the first half. Marshall dominating possession, trying to get deep into Murray State territory, but seemingly every time getting near the box, there are a swarm of Racer defenders in the area.
2: Absolutely, and Brees Bass, who has contributed plenty thus far, comes up with the ball. Racers working their way down the field. It's going to be Ava Wilson looking for an opportunity. Gives it back.
3: Ava Wilson.
2: Abby McDonald.
3: Another player that we could have mentioned during halftime as a player to keep an ear out for this half.
2: Dangerous cross there intended for Addison Howe, who has been absolutely fantastic. However, it will be collected relatively easily by Emma Durant. Durant, Howell applying pressure here. Durant finally kicks it away, looking for someone at the halfway line, but it will fall at the feet of Katie Donahue. Donahue looking for an opportunity here. Kicks it off to O'Shea, who tries to find a pass, but gives it up back to the Marshall Thunder and Herd, and is back at the feet of Durant. Howell doing a great job of applying pressure to Durant, first forcing her to get rid of that one, but now it's the feet of McCrew right at the logo. This ball is going to be a toss-up, but Souza's going to have it right with the goalkeeper, but Revalorio gets out in front, collects it. Gosh, Souza had quite the chance there, huh, Ethan?
3: Yeah, if Souza would have gotten a better touch there, possibly a one-on-one with the keeper, and Revalorio was up on her feet real quick to put a stop to that.
2: Sammy Wilson looking for an opportunity. Ball is still a toss-up, but it will end up a racer throw-in. Ball immediately headed away by the Marshall Thundering Herd. Another throw-in, this time a little bit closer to the goal, taking it quickly. Once again, Bass gives it back to Tate. Tried to give it to Wilson, but it was kicked out of bounds for this time a Thundering Herd throw-in. Pretty much the same thing, except on the other side. And Marshall is really, for me, they're going to have to slow it down here.
3: Yeah, Marshall could probably benefit from going back to its fundamentals, playing that key possession game, rather.
2: Souza flanked by two Racers defenders. It's going to be played back to Tickle now. Tickle passing in front of her own goal. To Chavez now. Chavez, plenty of space here. Crosses it forward. It's going to be intercepted. Murray State has it. And a dangerous attack here potentially, but it is going to be broken up. Brees Bass was the one who had an opportunity there, but again, it was broken up. Over to the right side, over to McComas. Still looking for an opportunity here. Plenty of space in front of her. Murray State not cutting Marshall off, perhaps like it was earlier on in this contest. Trying to work now on a cross on the far side, but it will be a throw-in for the Thundering Herd.
3: Well, this first five minutes of second half action, again, more of the same from the first half.
2: Comas gets it into McCroot, who fires a hard shot that is blocked. It's still going to stay with the Thundering Herd. Right outside of the penalty box on the far side. Across here, finds nobody. Ball flies up in the air right in front of the Racer goal, but it is going to bounce, find nobody, and end up in the hands of Revalorio. Revalorio trying to get something quick started for her team, but it will end up staying with Marshall after a pass was misplayed out of bounds, a throw-in in a pretty dangerous position here for the Thundering Herd.
3: And Marshall is going to be upset there. One of their players fell to the turf, going to argue that she was pushed down inside the box.
2: Of course, a penalty here. We talked about this earlier. Marshall, especially McCroot, is an incredible penalty-shooting team. And it is hard for me to believe that Revalorio is going to be able to save one of McCroot's shots. Despite the incredible night she's been having, I guess never say never, right?
3: I mean, it would be a tough ask, don't get me wrong. McCroot, 3 goals by way of the penalty so far this young season.
2: Inbounds it now. Marshall still has it on the far side. Across into the paint, a daring header, but it is going to be out. What an attempt there.
3: Ambitious, to say the least.
2: Certainly. Header, however, is not able to find anything. It was Delfina Lombardi who laid out for that one.
3: We saw Lombardi in the first half with a wicked shot that just went over the crossbar. Very close to putting her name on the score sheet.
2: Marshall now 11 shots. No points to boast for it, though. Sousa's going to have a chance here on the near side, but the ball is cleared away, and it will be out on the foot of a Murray State racer. McCrute trying to find something there, but just stopped before anything can really surface. Brees Bash showing off some of that incredible footwork, flanked by two Marshall defenders, forces the throw in and gives it up to her teammate, Reagan Tate. Tate going to see what she can do with this.
3: If I can just say one thing quickly about McCrute, if you thought that she wasn't a key part of this game plan for Murray State defensively, you'd be sorely mistaken. Every time she touches the ball, there are three racers in the area, at least, bare minimum.
2: I mean, Sunbelt Offensive Player of the Week had a hat trick just a few games ago. You would have to be a fool to not give her the respect that she has rightfully earned as one of the most scary scorers, especially in the Sunbelt Conference.
3: Now, for the rest of the squad, though, for Marshall, you're going to have to find someone else to step up with that much attention being put her way.
2: Ball finds its way to the very front of the Marshall penalty box. Emma Durand will collect it before anything can really get started for the racers. But, I mean, like you said, Ethan, it's a lot of the same, a lot of attacks that are kind of just fizzle out with not much to boast for it. With that, the racers will earn another chance here, but gives it up to Marshall. However, a challenge there. Gets the ball back at the feet of the racers, looking quickly here for a cross. Marshall players want an offside, and it does not look like they will be given one. Racers now, a dangerous cross inside. Durant smacks it, but it's still in play. The shot is going to be far over. Durant did a great shot of punching it away there, but a shot off the foot of Reagan Tate finds nothing. Way over the top of the goal.
3: Owen, in soccer, we call that a moonshot.
2: Oh, yeah?
3: Just got away from Tate there.
2: Well, the good news for Murray State is they've just recorded their first shot of the game. Maybe not a quality one, but considering we are we're 10 minutes into the second half of play, you really would have expected to see one earlier. Souza here is going to have a chance, but it's going to be kicked out on the near side. And Marshall, we've seen this plenty of times already, going to have a chance here to throw the ball in.
3: Murray State playing very pesky defensive play here.
2: Across into the box, a daring header, and it just barely misses. Oh my goodness, not more than 5 feet off the top left corner of that goal. Goes right out.
3: Yet another ambitious heading attempt for Marshall. Just nothing doing there.
2: Certainly. I believe that was Osorio that laid out for that one. Oh, a chance here for the racers. Quickly coming back, but Durand able to get rid of it. Still with Murray State. She's now dribbling it around. A collision there. Ava Wilson involved in a collision there, but it appears that Murray State will.
3: Looks like we'll get a brief stoppage.
2: Yep.
3: Clock hasn't stopped yet, though. We'll keep an eye on that to see if the officials add more time on.
2: I believe the head official is going to be changing his decision here. Originally, it looked like it was going to be a spot kick for Murray State, but it was reverse, and now it will be Marshall trying to make something happen here. It's McComas taking it. Kicked back now. And back to McComas. McComas looking for an opportunity, a challenge there. Ends up in the air. Marshall still fighting for possession. Back to Chavez. Chavez trying to find something here, and it is going to be popped up. Hit away by Appy McDonald, and Murray State here going to try and find some kind of an opportunity. Just like that, Marshall has the ball at their feet once again. Gets it into McCrute. McCrute gives it up to the right side. The cross back to me, Kroot, but it is taken away. Cleared out. Reese Bass tries to come up with it, but it will end up at the feet of Holly Tickle, and now back to Durand.
3: Well, Mikrut was trying to feed Izzy Young on the far side there. Give-and-go action wasn't working for Marshall. I'd like to see them attack the middle of the field a little bit better.
2: Garcia. It's going to be flicked ahead. Tries to find Souza, but the ball will be cleared away by Revelorio. Played back at the half line. Marshall will have a chance here to try and make something happen. Kicked over to Garcia on the left side, and a chance here for Souza, who comes in close. The cross just barely misses it. Oh no. Gushmo had an incredible chance there. The cross just out of reach. Gushmo lays out almost a sliding kick there, but it will just be beyond her. And unfortunately, we know how good of a crossing threat that Souza is. It is not often you're going to see her miss an opportunity like that.
3: Yeah, another opportunity that got away from the home side here.
2: Murray State now being flanked. Souza's going to fight for it. Takes the ball away. Tickle has it now. Murray State applying great pressure. Has to force Marshall to give it back to Durand. Space here for Durand. She's making good use of it. Clears it down the field. Trying to find Mikrut on a run, but it will still bounce around. Garcia has it. Run over here on the far side. Gushmo almost scored that goal earlier. Tries to find McComas on the right side, but it will just trickle out of bounds. It will be a Murray State throw-in. A few times now we have seen Murray State, or the Marshall Thundering Herd, pose a threat, but just kind of fizzle out whenever it gets deep into Murray State's side.
3: Well, Owen, we talk about it all the time. It's a game of inches, and just inches away seemingly every time for both squads.
2: Absolutely. Murray State now trying to make something happen. It's going to be Sammy Wilson playing it up, but it is going to be taken away there and over to Garcia. Right in the middle of the field, Holly Tickle. Marshall just looking for something here. Comas laying in wait over on the far side. Stuck at their own middle of the field. And that ball is going to be kicked away. Reese Bass has a good chance. It's now going to be McCrew has a chance. It's kicked away. Gushmo looking for an opportunity, but it will end up right in the hands of Revelorino. And I mean, how many times have we heard that story tonight? Katie Storty hits it out of bounds. And it is going to be a Marshall throw-in here.
3: I really do think Marshall has the edge right now. Obviously, we've talked about the difference in shots, the difference in corners, all of that. But Marshall really just needs to get that last pass. And again, I said it just moments ago, you need to exploit the middle of the field better. Mikrut has been getting phenomenal touches, but with all the attention that's focused on her, she needs to find a runner to help her out. Maybe get some 1-2 action going, get that all-important first goal.
2: Absolutely. And Mikrut almost had it there. It is kicked away, still bouncing around. No man's ball, but a potential run here. Oh, this looks dangerous. Addison Howell, we know how good her cross can be, trying to find something. It's going to be out, and it will be a Murray State throw, and takes it quickly on the inside. Sammy Wilson received it. Ball bouncing around out in front of the goal, and it is going to be cleared out to the middle of the field. And Mikrut went down hard trying to receive that. No whistle, no stoppage. And now Abel Wilson trying to find something. Marshall gives the ball, or Murray State gives the ball up once again. Souza looking for something. running quickly, finding space. Some more of that fancy footwork. Puts herself out in front of the goal right outside of the penalty box. Mikrut's going to have a chance here. The shot just wide. Mikrut beat the goalkeeper just out of reach, but also misses the goal. And now we are going to have a substitution for the Thundering Herd. Izzy Young is coming in. Meanwhile, Katie Donahue will come out for Murray State.
3: Well, that shot attempt we just saw from Mikrut, you have to find a way to manufacture another look like that and get it on goal.
2: Absolutely. I mean, getting Mikrut in that deep is always, always a surefire plan. Racers now trying to make something happen close inside. This is going to be a dangerous through ball here. This could be Sammy Wilson on the right side. The cross inside is easily intercepted by Garcia. It's going to be cleared away by Emma Durand. And now we will see Gabby Ramdeen come back in. We saw her play 20 minutes earlier. She had quite the impact, being able to use her body and come in and have an immediate impact. Coming out for her is going to be Ava Wilson. And it's a great addition to have Ramdeen in, but it is certainly a loss for the Racers, taking Ava Wilson out as well. Throw in by the Racers, nothing there, but it is going to be cleared out, collected by Tate. Tate gets it to O'Shea on the far side. A cross in here, trying to find Bass, but cannot. Ramdeen has a shot, and it is going to be quite wide right there. A decent chance. It's going to be Murray State's only their second shot of the game, and once again, just like their last one, not very dangerous. And we're going to have another substitution for Marshall. Maria Chavez is coming in, as well as Madison Towns. Two players who had quite the impact earlier on. Julia Lucarelli will be coming out, as well as Nerea Munoz.
3: We're getting these fresh legs out on the pitch now for the Herd. Potentially, the thought process from Samoa's head coach Samoa's is, hey, you want to get these fresh legs? It's been a hot, muggy afternoon. We need to find that final push here in the last 25 minutes of the match.
2: Absolutely. Durand trying to start that push. Gets it to Mikrut, who is double-teamed. Kicks it back and back again. Marshall resetting here. Garcia tries to get it to Izzy Young, who plays the ball the wrong way off her foot. Gives up a throw and taken quickly by the Racers. Hit to Bass, who finds Tate back by the center line, but it's going to be given up here to Marshall, and Guzmo has a chance here. Mikrut is always going to be the target. Guzmo unable to find her, though. It is blocked by McDonald, who has been a great force defensively for the Racers. However, just as quickly, it is at the feet of Madison Towns, and we do have a Marshall player who has gone down. Some more physicality. It is no wonder that we have seen five fouls called on Murray State. Marshall has just one.
3: If we can go quickly right back to that recent scoring opportunity, Marshall needs to be a bit more decisive when it's choosing their runs. I mentioned earlier that Mikrut is obviously going to get a lot of attention. Someone has to step up and understand, hey, it's up to me to exploit this space with all that attention being divided elsewhere.
2: I mean, I'm sure she knows she's the leader of this team. And it's a heavy is the crown. Marshall trying to find something happen on the far side. Once again, it is cleared out. A throw in here for the Thundering Herd. Towns will take it. Marshall playing with a lot of energy, but these last couple of attacks, it's fizzled out a little bit earlier than before. Maybe an indication of a little bit of a loss of energy thus far. Ball is going to be taken away by Ramdeen. Ball still a toss-up, cleared towards the Marshall side, and Ramdeen's going to have it, potentially trying to force an attack here. over to Roberson on the far side. Gets it inside to Storty. Storty over to Tate. Tate looking for a cross here, and it will be headed out the back. Once again, no real threat there. Duran does not have to do much besides just watch that ball fall out and hit the fence, as it will be a goal kick there, evidently off the head of a Murray State player.
3: I'm sure it's a little frustrating for Murray State, only having two shot attempts tonight, but again, we discussed how a draw could potentially be a win for this Murray State squad. Still would like to find that goal, of course, but hey, this is playing out the way that the Racers would want.
2: Arsenal taking it close, plenty of pressure from the Racers, and Racers will get possession of the ball here. Romdine trying to find something, but ends up giving it up. Still plenty of pressure here, and it will end up Racers' ball once again, this time handled by McDonald. Tries to get it in, and there will be a collision of bodies there. We're going to see who they call this foul on. There was a whistle.
3: Looks like Madison Towns had came in. She always plays with her hair on fire, let me tell you that, Owen. I've had the pleasure of being able to cover her on this Marshall women's squad for a few years now, and she is certainly one of my favorite players to watch. You can just see the passion every time she's on the field, and there made a running start. Looks like the foul actually goes against Murray State.
2: Oh, well, it must have been Howell then, the other participant in that collision there.
3: Good effort play from Madison Towns.
2: Racers fighting for possession now. And it is going to end up out of bounds there. A toss-up there between Towns and Howell, but Howell will get the nod from the head official.
3: We're a bit of a ways out, Owen, but as we approach the last 20 minutes of this game, I have to ask you a question. Do you see Marshall potentially going into desperation mode, assuming that Marshall would find it disappointing drawing this match as opposed to a win?
2: I mean, it's always a possibility that Marshall, I mean, the way we've seen Marshall play so far, not quite playing as comfortable as before, we may see something switch for the Thundering Herd here, but till then they're playing a lot like they have the rest of the game. That's going to be a dangerous cross inside, looking for Romdine. A dangerous cross, and it is going to be missed badly. Oh no, Romdine had a fantastic cross right at the feet of Addison Howell. Duran was practically helpless there, and yet it is just, it wasn't even close there. I mean, far left, that close, you cannot make a mistake like this, especially past the 70th minute in tonight's contest.
3: Opportunity squandered for one Addison Howell. That is a very just disappointing miss for the Racers. That surely looked like a surefire goal, but nevertheless, we are still deadlocked at nil.
2: We have seen Murray State pick up four shots so far this half versus, of course, none, and they do end up with the ball back. Sammy Wilson trying to find Bass inside. Bass kicks it over to Romdine, trying to find another cross here, but this one will be much less successful than last possessions and will be straight out the back for an easy goal kick for Durant.
3: Look, Owen, I don't want to beat a dead horse here, but Addison Howell has had a rough night tonight. This is not the first time we've seen a poor touch from the sophomore forward. Hopefully she can find some more encouraging play here in the last 18 minutes of play.
2: Absolutely, and it's not that the Racers haven't utilized her. She has been a huge part when it comes to the plays, but whenever it comes time for her to finish, she's been very much representative of the Murray State offense as a whole, and I guess in part the Thundering Herd's offense too.
3: At least tonight, without a doubt. Again, coming into tonight, Murray State averaging or giving up on average about 20 shots per game. They've been outscored 3-10. This is absolutely a win for Murray State to be deadlocked at zero.
2: Bass played it a little bit close on Durand. He's going to get a stern talking to after Durand went down. Almost blindsided her. Tough defense, but indeed a foul. Addison Howell is

0: It's highs and lows. It's ebbs and flows.
1: Towns now at the half point, at the half line. Travassos kicks it over to the middle. Madison Towns, another chance here on the side, the far side, looking for a cross. She certainly has accuracy in her passes, but will she be able to find one here? Kicks it to nobody. Nobody that's not wearing blue, at least.
0: We're seeing a lot of really great individual performances. Say, Mikrut, Towns, Miller for the other side, but no one, neither team has been able to put it all together yet. We're approaching that crunch time now, under 16 minutes to go. It's an interesting spot now for Marshall.
1: Really, I mean, once that clock hits the 75th minute, it is a completely different ball game for sure. Cross, but finds nobody in the box, and Revaloria comes up with yet another catch, really being the boss of her box, not very passive at all, very much being active, going out and getting balls, and it's been potentially the biggest factor in Marshall still being scoreless up to this point in this 0-0 contest, 15 minutes to go.
0: Well, I think for the rest of this contest, we don't have to refer to it as the Murray State box anymore. We can just call it the Revaloria zone, because she owns it.
1: Absolutely. Towns gets it in. Mikrut trying to work her way in. Again, being double-teamed, but tries to find a cross here to Izzy Young. Just too much on it. Revaloria comes up with it. A big throw there, trying to find Sammy Wilson, but it's going to be taken away. Izzy Young on the left side now. She's going to look for something huge here, but a little bit of fancy footwork is going to be an easy clearance for Murray State. I saw earlier there whenever the Racers gave the ball up, Coach Ben Madsen throwing his hat to the ground. I'm sure it's understandable that he is this frustrated in this contest, though, so far and as well as this season as a whole.
0: Well, Owen, the only thing that could frustrate that man any further tonight would be a late last-minute goal to concede this game. Murray State, again, comfortable with taking a draw tonight. Marshall probably not as happy if that ends up being the case.
1: It's going to be hit over to Garcia, who kicks it right on over. Souza was the intended target, but cannot get free and put a head on that ball. Just too much on it, and it's now going to be the Murray State Racers ball once again. Less than 15 to go, trying to make something happen in the late stages of this one. Tickle trying to find someone there. Darren Cross in there, tries to find Mikrut, but nothing doing. It's going to be kicked, but called a handball there off the hand of a Murray State Racer, and Marshall will have the ball once again. Holly Tickle kicks it back to her goalkeeper, Emma Durand.
0: I believe that was Brees Bass on the handball. Inadvertent, but still handball, nevertheless.
1: And still substantial for sure. Izzy Young looking for something there, and I believe Ava Roberson just came very close to taking another ball to the face. She had to sit out for a moment earlier in this contest back in the first half.
0: I don't know if you heard, but I had to hold my breath there. That would have been the second straight shot to the face from Mikrut, who we know has a very powerful shot.
1: Oh, yeah. Speaking of Mikrut, she gets it over to Izzy Young, who's just going to get beaten there. Wow, and that is no easy feat whenever it's Izzy Young, who you're in a foot race with. But nonetheless, Tate was able to do it. Izzy Young, perhaps her best ability is her speed, her agility, her lateral quickness. But Tate, what a job there, just putting body to body and getting that edge to force a goal kick here.
0: Well, Tate just outpaced Young there. Good effort from Reagan Tate, one of the key players for the Racers. And I mean, when that play first developed, you're probably thinking, hey, if Young can get a hold of this cut inside, there it is. But whether it be one touch too many,

0: or not enough speed to get a touch at all, Marshall's still struggling to find that offensive play.
1: Marshall gets a hold of the kick, and it will be kicked out of bounds by the Racers. Just quick clearance there.
0: Nice nutmeg from Travassos. How about that?
1: Is he Young on the near side now looking for a cross. Marshall getting inside quickly. Is he Young is not able to find anybody, and it will be cleared out. Izzy Young, a bit more luck that time around, but still nothing to show for it. Toboda tried to find Mikrut deep inside, but it is going to land once again right into the hands of Revolorio without really breaking a sweat. Racers now trying to turn things. A tough challenge there. Bodies going, but no decision made here. And Marshall's going to have a chance to capitalize off of that little bit of disorganization from Murray State. But still a toss-up for the ball. Certainly not organized. Souza was trying to find something over on the far side, but nothing doing.
0: I'm sure both these sides are fatigued right now, but we're seeing a little bit of sloppy play here in the tail end of this match. Need to clean it up if you want to find that goal for either side.
1: Towns, once again, chosen to give a throw in. Nothing doing, though. She'll try it again. All the way over on the right corner flag of Murray State. Once again, throw in immediately jammed up. Towns will try it. Perhaps third time's the charm, able to find a receiver here at the other end of this throw-in. Mikrut tries to receive it, and a lot of bodies falling around there, but it will result in nothing. Once again for the Marshall Thunder and Herd, and they've been getting a lot of nothing tonight, huh?
0: Whole lot of nothing for both sides, in terms of the score at least. Again, I don't want to take away from the physical match that we've seen tonight. Just not a lot of room. If anything, oh, look at a flash of lightning in the sky out there.
1: Well.
0: I don't know if you saw that, Owen.
1: I did. That could change things here. A delay would not be ideal, but some of that dry lightning, it really just goes to show the kind of insane humidity and heat we've had today. Racers now looking for an opportunity, but it will sputter out. Duran clears it, but it looks like it will stay with Murray State here. Miller trying to find something. Over to Howell, who is checked back in this contest, hoping to redeem herself. Izzy Young receives it over by the halfway line. Gives it back to Lombardi. Moving forward now, Towns is going to have some pretty open field ahead of her to try and create something. Gives it over to Souza, who falls down. She's going to try and get a whistle here, but she cannot. Souza's still down. Hopefully she's okay. Towns will take the ball and wins herself a throw, and Souza, unfortunately, is still down here. I believe her ankle was just clipped there. Less than 10 minutes to go now in the contest. Clock is stopped at less than 9 minutes. Looks like the training staff will get yet another go for their money. They've certainly gotten some work. There is still some lightning, or it appears to be over.
0: Off in the distance.
1: Seems pretty close, but
0: we're going to get a slew of substitutions for both teams here, it looks like.
1: Changing of the guard. This last 10 minutes, you are going to put in your most explosive, your most exciting players. Maybe not necessarily those who have the most foundational experience. You're going to put in the people who are willing to take risks and try and make something happen in the late stage of this one. I mean, with the scoring output, it's hard for me to see the next goal not being the game winner, assuming we get a goal here tonight.
0: Oh, within the last 10 minutes of a game, I think that is more often than not the general assumption that, hey, that's going to be the game-winning goal, especially in a contest like tonight, where both defenses have really clamped down, taken away most of the quality scoring opportunities, and then even when there are scoring opportunities, both offenses have just failed to meet the mark.
1: Mikrut trying to find Izzy Young on a cross here. He receives it right in the penalty box, but takes it out. Still searching. Tabota gives it back to Izzy Young now. Young, with that pace, trying to find Mikrut, but it is going to be off her head and wild out the back. Nothing going for the Marshall Thundering Herd. And yet another goal kick here for the Murray State Eagles.
0: I can't help but think that Marshall continues to take a touch too many when making these runs. I don't know if it's throwing off the offensive tempo, but Murray State is... Oh, looks like we've got another player shaken up, this time for the Racers.
1: This time a Racer. Not down, but seems to be expressing some discomfort here.
0: Looks like another stoppage in play. It's going to be 8 minutes and 22 seconds remaining on the clock.
1: Appears to be the right shoulder. I believe it's Donahue. And does look like the official is going to take a look at this to see if there was any contact to the shoulder of Donahue. I mean, any possible foul called here could be a big deal this late in the contest. All it's going to take is one inspired possession, and this one could be blown wide open.
0: Well, I'll put it this way, Owen. There are 22 different players on this pitch who have an opportunity to steal the game right now. If someone can find a way to be the hero tonight for their squad, that would just be an amazing sight. But as it stands, and these teams have been fairly well matched together despite the key difference in statistics coming into the contest, and I do have to wonder just how much of this humidity is playing effect,
1: absolutely,
0: especially late in the game.
1: We talked, Ethan, earlier about how a tie here could be a win for the Murray State Racers, but with the amount of opportunities the Racers have had early on, do you think that Ben Madsen is going to treat this as a win, or is he going to lay down the hurt and say, we really could have won this one?
0: Well, it's hard to say for sure. I do think that deep down, this team obviously still searching for its first win. That would be the most preferred, obviously. But I think with it being his first year as the head coach, you have to take moral victories when you can. And I think a scoreless draw on the road to a quality team like Marshall would certainly be a win in my book. But again, everyone's mileage is varied.
1: Oh, right. But not to mention, it's also we'll keep this series undefeated in Murray State's favor.
0: That is also true.
1: As they have played all of their games at home against the Thundering Herd in program history and have yet to be taken down by Marshall.
0: And on the other end, if Marshall is unable to win but manages a draw, Marshall would maintain its perfect record here at Hoops Family Field.
1: Absolutely.
0: Undefeated, at least.
1: Tabota gets it in. Mikrut. Back to Mikrut now. Looking around, not being able to find very much. Izzy Young receives it over on the left side. Young. Back to Tabota. Cross here is going to find nobody. Gets jammed up and cleared away. But Towns will receive it just before it goes out of bounds. Seeing some more lightning here. I would say that a storm is coming into town here very soon, just 7 minutes to go.
2: Trying to get past the defender, one away from Aaron O'Shea.
1: Racers trying to make something happen, but have to clear it away again. Durand receives it on her end. Towns, Racers certainly pulling all the stops here, trying to find something. 83 minutes gone now. It's going to be a throw-in here for Marshall. Towns, of course, will take it. She's been the designated throw-in for at least this second half of play. Obviously, they trust her arm.
0: Definitely on that far side, yeah. We've pretty much primarily seen Madison Towns take those throw-ins.
1: However, this throw-in here will be broken up, but wow, a daring effort there. I mean, you talk about pulling all the stops there. I believe that was Tabota that really let loose there, tried to find a shot from well out, but it will be far to the left. And I mean, at this point, what does that shot tell you about Marshall's desperation here? Do you believe that they've reached desperation, like you said earlier?
0: To a certain extent, Owen, yes, I believe that Marshall is desperate. Oh, here we go.
1: Cleared away by the Racers.
0: But to my point, as a wise man once said, you know, sometimes, why not let it fly?
1: Right? Bass trying to find something on the right side. And Bass will go down. Holly Tickle appeared to push her to the ground, but no whistle. I guess it was a clean challenge there. Nonetheless, a Murray State throw-in, 5:30 to go. Tries to find Hardy. Kate Hardy getting her first touch of the game. Tries to get it in to Sammy Wilson, who's got plenty of touches in the second half of play. Izzy Young trying to get rid of it. Now Marshall has an opportunity here to clear the ball, but it will end up back at the feet of the Racers. Tate has it now. Taken away. Lombardi, what a job there to take it away, but the Racers end up with it back at their feet. Beautiful slide challenge there. Bodies flying, another slide challenge that time by D'Alessandro. And there will be a foul called on D'Alessandro. And Marshall will have a free kick here. 4:30 left to go. Kicks it back to Durand, who takes plenty of space, trying to find one of her players in the green and white here. Potentially a run here. Meek Root has a chance right at the top. Kicks it, but once again it is broken up. Izzy Young is going to take it over by the left side, but an unfortunate touch there. Or not. It was not a touch. And now Marshall, with 4 minutes to go, is going to have quite the potentially decisive corner kick.
0: I mean, I'll tell you right now, Owen, if Marshall can find a way to capitalize on this corner here, you're going to hear the stadium erupt.
1: Oh, I guarantee you. Here it is, looking for something huge here in the dying minutes of this one. The header is high. Sky high and out. Nothing going for the Marshall Thundering Herd. 3 minutes to go now. Murray State, the Racers, have a chance. Potentially one final chance here to make something happen. Really, their time is just running out here. And just like that, they give it up now. Izzy Young has it for Marshall. Cardaba looking for something on the left side. Sits there one-on-one with the defender, makes her, but cannot find Izzy, and that ball is going to be cleared into the stands. Marshall will try to inbound this quickly. Cardaba gets it in now. Cardaba trying to find someone at the top. Lombardi plays it off now. Cardaba over on the left side. Here's the cross. It's in the air. The header is deflected. Mikrud has it at her feet. Blocked again. And it's going to be cleared away. Racers have a chance now. Ball is in the air, and it is going to stay in bounds. Cordoba has it now at the halfway line. Looking for Chavez over on the left side. Cleared out. What a run there. And Marshall wanted to get it in quickly, but
0: we are going
1: they're
0: to
1: going to look at it. I'm not exactly sure what the head official saw, but gosh, that is a bit of a momentum stopper there.
0: Could I pose this? What if they're potentially looking at a potential handball on that block inside the box?
1: Oh, my goodness.
0: There was a lot going on there, Owen.
1: There was a bit of time in between that shot attempt and the stoppage. Marshall secured their 18th shot of the game.
0: Still trying to figure out what the officials are officially looking at here. But yes, to your point, Owen, it seems like within the last minute or so, the intensity just picked up a whole heck of a lot.
1: Absolutely. I mean, seriously, this is... it is rough, I think, that there had to be a stoppage there. But obviously, if this turns out to be a handball, a penalty here for Marshall, especially off the foot of Mikrut, this could be all she wrote for the Racers. It's all going to come down to what happened. And
0: of course, I don't know for sure if that's what they're reviewing. That's where my head is at. With everything that we just saw, there was a lot of bang-bang action in that box, or the, what did I call it earlier, the Revelorio zone?
1: Yes.
0: A lot of action in that area. And as you said, Owen, if this does end up being a penalty kick for Marshall, I mean, that would just be a golden chance.
1: I mean, can you think of a better shot for them to win this thing? Again, some more lightning over in the distance. I mean, it's almost cinematic, right? As the tension raises, getting more and more picturesque here.
0: Storybook ending, perhaps.
1: I mean, really?
0: Even if it does end up being a scoreless draw, this has been a fantastic physical battle between these two teams.
1: I mean, this is about as exciting as you can get, nil-nil.
0: You know, I hate when people say that they find soccer boring because there's not enough goals. And to me, that is kind of the point. Like, we don't see a ton of goals, and that's what makes them that much more valuable, that much more exciting.
1: I agree. I used to be one of those, I'll admit. But once you really sit down, if you let yourself get invested in a soccer game, it's a lot of the oohs and ahs of back and forth, near misses, chances, tough fouls, the tension rising. It is a lot different. And the call on the field will be confirmed. No handball found. And therefore, I believe this will just be taken as a Marshall throw-in as originally ruled. Of course, always good to make sure that you got the call right in this close of a game. Marshall coaching staff not too happy about that call, but just going to have to do it the hard way now. Cross in, and right out the back, nothing going for the Marshall Thundering Herd. 2 minutes left. Murray State Racers. Do you see them running this ball up quickly, or do you see them holding on and trying for last possession here?
0: I think Murray State is going to try one last run to take a final crack at taking the win here. But other than that, I don't see the Racers taking an unnecessary chance. Oh, a yellow card has been issued towards Marshall's bench. More on that later. But to finish my thought, I do believe that Murray State is going to just try and hold out for the draw, as it were.
1: Absolutely. Well, the ball is up. It's going to end up back with Marshall now. Just as we say that, Young is going to have a chance here at a cross. Minute 30 left. It's bouncing around. It is cleared out for now. 50-50 ball back at the feet of Marshall. Minute 15. Cross inside. Trying to find Mikrut. Nothing going once again. Ball is cleared out. Ramdeen is going to have the chance here. Tries to find a cross into Bass. It's going to be a foot race between her and Tickle. Bass has it over on the near side, looking for a cross. Tickle on her. Tickle takes it away. And down goes Holly Tickle. And I believe that is going to be a foul on Brees Bass. 40 seconds to go. What can they do here, Ethan?
0: Well, like I said, Marshall's going to have to try and get this ball advancing. I'm getting some flashbacks to the men's game against Fairfield the other night. Perhaps some late-game magic brewing.
1: Absolutely. Mikrut tries to play it smartly over the top, but it's going to be back at the feet of Revelorio. Revelorio tries to find one of her own players, but it ends up at the feet of Towns. Still fighting for it. Ramdeen wins the ball. Bass has a chance. 13 to go. Bass running right at the goal. I think she wants this one, Ethan. The shot is too weak, and it is caught. Emma Duran clears it away, and this game will end a scoreless draw here at Hoops Family Field.
0: We can all take a deep breath now, huh?
1: Oh, my goodness. The tension in that final moment. Bass, she knew that she was the one to take that final shot. Just Murray State's fifth shot of the game. Ironically, their only shot on goal of the entire game comes off the foot of Brees Bass there in the late stages of this one, but nothing going. A scoreless draw here. Once again, your final score is 0-0. We're going to step aside for a quick break, but after that, we will have your post-game show. We're going to go over this incredibly exciting contest here on the Cutting Edge Sports Radio Network.
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0: You feel like you've known your man forever. You know his full name, his nickname, his pet names. You know his birthday. He likes old school rap more than R&B and anything his mama cooks. Yeah, you feel like you've known your man forever. But that doesn't mean you know everything about him.
1: Of all the women living with HIV in the U.S., about 66% are African American. 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
3: Hello and welcome back to Hoops Family Field for your Marshall Women's Soccer post-game show. What a contest we had tonight. It ended scoreless, but there were plenty of twists and turns throughout. The name of the main story over the entire contest was both sides' inability to score. Marshall had two shots on goal out of their 18 shots that they had taken, while the Murray State Racers had just five shots, but one of them, the very last shot of the contest off the foot of Brees Bass, was on goal. Maybe a little bit of salt in the wound for a Murray State team that was not able to get the job done. So, Ethan, obviously this was a scoreless contest. Both sides saw plenty of opportunities but were not able to finish. So what do you think went wrong for the Marshall Thunder and Herd, a team that came in here as the favorites? What went wrong that stopped them from being able to finish the job against the Racers?
4: Well, I'll tell you this much, Owen. Marshall took plenty of shots tonight. 18 attempts, as you mentioned, only two of them on goal, and that's really the key stat for me. Griselda Rivalorio, the goalkeeper for Murray State, simply was not challenged enough tonight. If you're thinking from Marshall's perspective, too many times that players were taking a touch too many or perhaps putting too much oomph on a pass, the ball just got away from the Herd tonight. And seemingly every time a Marshall player was inside the box, there was a sea of blue, a sea of Murray State blue there ready to challenge. And I mean, credit these Racers, still searching for their first win under the Ben Madsen era. But man, this is, I think we probably mentioned it at least five times tonight. I think this is absolutely a win for the Murray State Racers.
3: Absolutely. I mean, the defense that we saw from the Racers was pretty incredible against a Marshall Thundering Herd side that is, as we know, can be very capable. The big story was, how were they going to stop Victoria Meekrud, who, of course, just won Sunbelt Offensive Player of the Week, had a hat trick a few days ago, is the second leading scorer in the Sunbelt. How was Murray State going to be able to stop her? And yet, it was able to. Meekrud had nine shots, only one of which were able to be on goal. Played all 90 minutes in tonight's contest, but unable to do anything. On Murray State's side, only five shots taken across the whole team. The only shot on goal was taken by Brees Bass, who in the dying moments of this contest had a desperation shot on goal. Gabby Romdeen was another force in terms of Murray State's offense. A fantastic job of bringing the ball up. Registered two shots, neither of which were on goal. And finally, the only other shot taker for Murray State was Addison Howell, who, as we discussed earlier, had a lot of opportunities, more than most of her teammates, but just unable to capitalize. So how important do you think it was for Murray State to shut out Victoria Mikerud in today's contest? Was that all that they needed to do, or is there more to it too?
4: Well, I don't think it's necessarily fair to say that there are, well, I'll answer it this way, sorry. There is more to it, in my opinion. While Victoria Mikerud is 1,000% a phenomenal player and a cornerstone for this Thundering Herd offense, there are other plays, other quality players on this team who simply did not step up tonight. I guess you could say there were a lot of players offensively in general that did not step up tonight for both teams. You mentioned Addison Howell, and not in an effort to dump it on her, but she had, in my opinion, the best chance of any forward all night long. A beautiful cross right in front of Emma Duran, and just unable to get a good touch on it. Ends up being just a squeaky shot that gives the keeper no issue whatsoever. And what it ends up resulting in is neither offense being able to move the ball, neither offense generating quality offensive scoring chances, and ultimately a 0-0 finish.
3: Absolutely. I mean, as close as Addison Howell got, that was the time for her team to pull off the upset. But as it stands, a scoreless contest. We are going to step aside for a quick break. The next voice you will hear will be Ethan Patrick back at the Third Avenue Studios. It'll actually be Ethan Patrick this time. And he will have your post-game scoreboard update, and then we'll take this one home with Ethan Peltier's selection of his player of the game. 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
5: G'day, mates. My name is Dango Mick, and I've come all the way from Australia in search of a creature that's spelled W-M-U-F. I guess it's a woman. It's known only to exist on the Marshall campus, and its voice has been known to induce a dependency on a wide variety of music that only it can supply. Crikey! There it is now, and it's attacking another radio station. Oh, but don't worry, kiddies. It'll be all right. It's only nature.
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6: Welcome to the Third Avenue Studios. I am Ethan Patrick. Legitimately, this is Ethan Patrick. I'm going to go over the Sun Belt Conference women's soccer scores from today really quickly, as it is getting close to bedtime for most people, including myself. Marshall did draw to Murray State 0-0. As you all just listened to, Arkansas State is 1-0 against Southern Indiana with 54 minutes into the match. Georgia Southern is down 0-3, or they lost, actually, 0-3 to Michigan at Michigan. ETSU is down 1-2 against Georgia State, 55 minutes into the matchup. Georgetown and James Madison are tied 0-0, 35 minutes into the first half. And SFA is facing off against ULM at ULM, where they are up 2-0 with 52 minutes into the matchup. McNeese is up 1-0 against Louisiana Tech, 50 minutes into the matchup. And South Alabama is just starting their matchup against Ole Miss with only 3 minutes into the game. Now, the other scores that have finished, Jacksonville State and Southern Miss tied 1-1. Louisiana faced off against Mississippi State and lost 1-2. App State tied against Miami 2-2, and Old Dominion they won against Maryland 2-0. That is it for the post-game scoreboard update. I'm Ethan Patrick, and the next voice you will hear is Ethan Peltier and Owen James with the end of the post-game.
7: 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Fight the bite. Tell mosquitoes to buzz off.
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10: Hello and welcome back to Hoops Family Field here in Huntington, West Virginia. A nil-nil scoreless contest here. Marshall women's soccer tying with Murray State at home. I'm Owen James, your play-by-play. Beside me, Ethan Pelty, and to my left, Connor Brown, who did a fantastic job live tweeting for us this evening, keeping y'all updated on Twitter in case you can't listen to the radio broadcast. Very quickly, I would like to go over kind of looking forward for both Marshall and Murray State after a huge, as we said earlier, Pelty, almost a victory for Murray State to be able to tie here. They had a season that, they had four losses and one draw, now 0-4-2. Definitely a good note looking forward for the Racers. On the 6th, they will be taking on Austin, PA at 1 p.m. and will hopefully try and make some of a hot streak. I mean, here, do you think that a draw here, has this saved their season in a way? Are they still afloat in your eyes?
4: Well, yes, because conference play hasn't begun yet for Murray State, and neither has it for Marshall, so still ways from that. That's really the meat and potatoes of the season, if you want to think of it that way. And as I stated before, for this young team under first-year head coach Ben Madsen, just looking to find any moral victories. And I think when you can come on the road and go toe-to-toe with a team like Marshall, I think, yeah, you can certainly find some moral victories in that.
10: Absolutely. I think even though they certainly had the opportunity, the Racers had the opportunity to come away with this one, I think the Racers will be pleased with a draw here. Now for Marshall, 3-1-1 coming into this contest. Now 3-1-2, still undefeated at home, but I think the Thunder and Herd would have especially liked a victory here against Murray State, considering they are taking on number 7 WVU on the road in Morgantown. So the Thunder and Herd really going to have to try and get something together when you're taking on a top 10 women's soccer team in the country. But with that being said, Ethan, we saw an incredible contest tonight. No goal scorers, but certainly players who had an impact. So tell me, who was your player of the game for tonight's draw?
4: I think you could probably guess who I'm going to say. I know we didn't even discuss it during the break, but it's going to be Griselda Revalorio, pretty easily for me. She was all over the box tonight. I would say the pitch tonight, but clearly she only plays in that one area, as I nicknamed the Revalorio zone. Just lights out. Only had to make two saves, as of the 18 shots that were attempted from the Herd, only two were on net. But I don't think the saves really tell the whole story here. She was, as you pointed out multiple times, just all over every cross that Marshall had, which has been a key point of offensive success. Murray State shut that down, and more specifically, Revalorio shut that down. So she's my player of the match.
10: Absolutely. I think there was really nobody else as deserving as Revalorio, who did a fantastic job. It's so much beyond what the score sheet will tell you. Not to say that two saves isn't a solid night, but the amount of time she punched that ball out of her box and was able to pretty much prevent Marshall attacks before they could even really get started, I can't help but agree with you here with the pick for Revalorio. So with that, we now enter the thank you section of our broadcast. First and foremost, I would like to thank you, the listener. Without you, this is what we do. It is for you. We are trying to give you the best show that we can, and we hope we have succeeded in that. Secondly, with tonight being Military Appreciation Night, I would like to give a special thank you to all the veterans and all the active duty members of the military who have sacrificed everything for this country to give us the freedoms we have today. I would like to thank you, Ethan, as our first game that we have called together. But I had a great time. I know that soccer is, in my opinion, your strong suit. I love hearing you call soccer, so it's always a pleasure to be able to call a game with you.
4: All right, well, I appreciate your kind words, Owen. I was really looking forward to getting on a call with you, and Now, I think you crushed it, both as a color in the first half and as a play-by-play in the second half. So, pleasure doing business with you, and I look forward to the next match that we get to do together.
10: Absolutely, for sure. And I'm sure there will be more, hopefully, this soccer season, men's and women's. But a thank you to our other Ethan, Ethan Patrick, back at the nice, cozy, air-conditioned 3rd Avenue studio, not having to deal with any of this heat. Also, his helpers that he has right now, some of our rookies here at WMUL, Lucas Mitchell and Landon Hamilton, who are helping him out back there. Landon Hamilton gave us a great halftime scoreboard update as well. I'd like to give a special thanks to Connor Brown, to my left, did a great job keeping us on X with his live tweeting. He went and got an interview for us, so hopefully you'll be hearing some more about an inner look into the coaches in today's game. And finally, I would also like to thank our SIDs, David O'Leary, Cody Lynn, Grant Traylor. They're always the best. They let us do what we do time after time, always happy to help. And finally, I would like to thank Dr. Bailey. Of course, we really couldn't do anything without him. He's taught me everything I know. And really with that, once again, your final score is going to be 0-0 here, a scoreless draw at Hoops Family Field. And despite a scoreless game, quite the exciting ending. So with that, we are now signing off here on the Cutting Edge Sports Radio Network. We'll catch you next time.

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want you to go to the mirror, and I want you to look yourself in the eyes and say, fuck you. 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
10: It's 2 a.m. in the morning, and it's light showers, and you're probably hooking up with that girl that's been two-waying you all week. Her baby daddy's out of town, so you can fuck around. It's okay to check in that Motel 6. $59.95, not a cent more for that day. Yeah. This is Faison Love, and I love, I just don't pay him.

0: 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Yeah, this shit, man. 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Yeah. 8-ball corner pocket. 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The game chop it catastrophic. I'm after the profit. Pull a salad out the stocking. It's popping. 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You frontin' like you hot-ish. 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Deep in the game, I pray I make it out. 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The blow soft. 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You done, prick them with the fork. Dip them in the sauce. Linen cloth, lay on the king. Blessings to my offspring. And sip the water from the spring. It ain't a thing. Patent leather ski mask. My feet pass a G and a half. Pull out the fast European cab. Crab, call it the cooler. I'm basically a jeweler. You trying to fool a consumer. Cubic zirconia. I copped the code in Mongolia. It spoke harmonious at the podium. Hold the soul to this shit. Daddy, what you know about it? Pimp this, daddy, what you know about it? You know about it. I won't allow it.
1: Tonight, baby, you know what I'm saying? Real pimp, you know what I'm saying? You know, in this international, locally accepted. You dig what I'm saying? I mean, it's a real issue. I'm talking about not that on the corner face. You know what I mean?
2: That's all
1: I'm
2: looking for, but I mean,
1: what's the problem? He likes to smoke, baby, you know what I'm saying? But you know what?
0: Twisted Nino, my hips like ginger, casino, pink tuxedo, show my cheese mold, clean your clock, soft toe Reebok, peacock, move like a robot, stovetop, Stan Smither, Rod Laver, cock the hammer, 16 in the clip, one in the chamber, sure footed, the Porsche dashboard's wooden, a farm to bite the bullet, the 640 seats, slight pudding, it's the position I was putting, my machine on your back, I slipped the wooden, can I kill it? Funkadelic George Clinton, keep him more convincing, without detention, mini mansion, Mr. Belvedere Benson, honey dip lit up a Winston, not to mention, expenses, the prince is pretentious, no pretentious, tennis kicks, tinted lenses, my thirst for the chips is tremendous, it's never ending, it's a win-win, I come again, see. Ish, daddy, what you know about it? Smooth ish, daddy, what you know about it?
3: I'm gonna put you out there and all that.
0: About
3: whatever you need to be done, we gonna do it. And I'm gonna roll with you and see that good stuff so that we can make it go straight like that. Cause I love money, and I know that money loves me. Cause when I got it, I shows it love also.
4: Yo, man.
5: Yo.
4: Open up, man.
5: What you want, man?
4: My girl just caught me.
5: You made her catch you?
4: I don't know how I let this happen.
5: With who?
4: The girl next door, you know? I don't know what to do.
5: So it wasn't you.
4: All right.

Yeah. Ninth Wonder. Don't judge me, man. They tend to say that us rappers are materialistic. Say we lack substance. Me saying L about the food, wrong though.

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And phases, you know what I mean, man. 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I didn't forget y'all. 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

rap about no more. You think I won't soak no till the vocal cords don't work in the throat no more? They're thinking I'm playing, thinking I'm saying this, 'cause I'm thinking it just to be saying it. Put your hands down, I ain't gonna shoot you. 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

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I introduce you to Ace! 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
2: G'day, mates. My name is Dango Mick, and I've come all the way from Australia in search of a creature that's spelled W-M-U-A. I guess it's a woman. It's known only to exist on the Marshall campus, and its voice has been known to induce a dependency on a wide variety of music that only it can supply. Crikey! There it is now, and it's attacking another radio station. Oh, but don't worry, kiddies. It'll be all right. It's only nature.
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People used to be like, you know, what's going on? 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Nowadays, a little different.

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toes and summon the worms. The heron waits patiently, unfazed by self-service checkouts or pouches of tobacco. I know falling in love feels trivial with everything that's going on, but whatever actually onto something.

Rare aesthetic, reluctant hope core, memories operating on a strict one-in, one-out policy. The young and the dying have the worst philosophies, and you are both but also neither. Nay cheek, nay chance. Never leave the bookies with a smile on your face, and remember that herons wait for no one but themselves. Good things come to those who hesitate.

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0: Dad sporting his knee-length jorts and grilling up a storm. 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
3: Ah, my darling, I love the tango. And I love you more than the sunrise on a clear summer day. More than the colors of the rainbow. More than the, how do you say, American football.
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0: Marshall men's soccer is underway as the former national champions under head coach Chris Grossi look to put together another run at the mountaintop.
1: Roberto steps up. He actually tips it quickly, and a beautiful shot off the set piece. Oh my goodness, Roberto just dished it off, and a beautiful swinging ball of his left foot by David De La Vibora, and the freshman with his first ever NCAA tournament goal.
0: This season is sure to include plenty of penalties, goals, and incredible moments at Hoops Family Field.
2: Romberg right at the spot where he shot again, and another goal by Carl Romberg. Goes top right first time, bottom right second time. Carl Romberg, two goals here tonight.
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Miles Davis walked off the stage soon as the solo was over. Well, yes, he did leave the stage clean out of sight now. Coltrane, he walked off the stage. That's what your folks all are saying. Oh, yes, he did leave the stage. And that's a fact now. They felt they had to rehearse. Although we know they are masters, they get a real mellow sound. And you will have to admit it. I guess they both left the stage soon as the solos were over. And if you can't figure out, then

Miles Davis walked off the stage. That's what the folks all are saying. Oh yes, he did leave the stage. Soon as the solo was over, Coltrane walked off the stage. That's what the people are saying. Oh yes, they both left the stage.

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1: 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We're here to reel you back in. 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

very much. How about Brandy Disterheff? On the drums, please give it up to Joe Farnsworth. And on the piano, how about for the great Cyrus Chestnut at the piano? On the saxophone, yours truly, Vincent Herring. Thank you very much. At this time, we're going to take a short intermission. But before we do, we'd like to thank you for sharing your evening with us. We hope you enjoyed yourselves, and we'll see you in a few moments. Thank you very much.

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2: 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Herd advances to the Conference USA Championship game for the first time ever.
3: He fires one in. It's Garrounder right back up the middle. Williamson throws to first base in time. Out number three, Marshall is your 2013 Conference USA Tournament champion.
4: And the cheerleaders come out to join the herd as well, because Marshall wins its first ever Conference USA football title. 26-23, buzzer goes off, and the herd is victorious. 81-79, as the thundering herd comes away with the come-from-behind victory in round one of the Women's Basketball Invitational Tournament.
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3: Sir.
2: Max, how you doing today?
3: Oh, I'm doing great, Zane. How about you? I mean, this was a fantastic week of UFC fights.
2: After this week of cards, I am doing great, and I am excited to talk about this with you guys. Max, we'll go ahead and get into it. Let's go ahead and start it off. We'll do the prelim fight of the night. Who do you got?
3: My pick, very hard pick, because my pick to begin with was Jack Jenkins and Sean Woodson. That fight turned out to be trash, even though Sean Woodson did win. My prediction was right. But I'm going to pick Ray Teixeira versus Kevin Borjas. I mean, I'm glad to see Kevin Borjas finally out of the meta rankings. Ray Teixeira put on a great performance, got the sub, got the choke, put him down on the ground, and just smothered him the entire fight. It was

0: Great fight for Ray. He's definitely going to get probably a rank shot next because his only loss is Joshua Van. So, yeah, definitely going to pick Desuria versus Borjas.
1: Definitely like that pick. I like Ray. He's a good up-and-coming prospect, and he came into this fight with what he was meant to do. You know, he's a minus 800 favorite. He got Borjas out of there early, took him down like he usually does. He's a specialist on the ground, and, yeah, he submitted him, and he got it done. My pick, there was a lot of good ones, but there wasn't really, like, a fight of the night on the prelims, I would say. It was more like, fun finishes, and the best finish that I saw was Julie Pilastri versus Ziyang Zhang. Just that head kick, it caught her. She set it up the whole fight. She knew that she was going to move left when she threw that left jab, and I just thought that that head kick was one of the best ones of the year so far, especially in the women's division. We'll go ahead and move into the main card recap.
0: Just go ahead and mention, before we get into the main card recap, of course, Pilastri, that was a nasty knockout. I mean, it was just a great fight overall. Put her out cold on the head kick. Definitely something you usually don't see out of women's MMA. And now I'm going to get into my finish of the night real fast. Denise Gomez, we're going to talk about it more, of course, but holy moly, that elbow was insane. Made Yao Xianan literally grunt when she got hit by the elbow. I mean, it was an insane knockout. Definitely my favorite of the night.
1: You know, you don't see that often. You don't see a knockout that ends with a grunt from the opposing opposition.
0: Insane.
1: It was one of the most vicious knockouts I've seen in a long time. And with that, we'll go ahead and get into the main card recap. And we'll start off with Bilal Hassan versus Nelson Rojas. Max, what do you have?
0: Bilal Hassan, great fighter. I was happy with the result. Of course, the knockout was nasty. Definitely did deserve the performance of the night bonus. Nelson Rojas actually wasn't too bad in this fight. I thought, you know, he survived the first round. If you're able to survive the first round against a guy like Bilal Hassan, definitely a good sign for your career. But I think Bilal Hassan has a little bit to work on. He needs to get his stamina up, be able to, you know, go into fight and go three rounds, because I felt like he was kind of losing his cardio a little bit as the fight went on. And I think that cardio is a big thing for Bilal Hassan, and he needs to improve on that if he wants to be good, because many of the guys in this flyweight division have really good stamina.
1: You can say he moonwalked his way to a victory, am I right? He's a young and fiery prospect. You know, he's very well liked by social media. He's young. Like, he's like us. He's like a kid. And I think that helps him better in the division to get popular. People know who he is. Plus, the dude can fight. The dude is a great fighter. And I think he's going to be a very, very talented prospect for many years to come.
0: I definitely agree with you. Do you think in a fight, who do you think wins? Do you think Bilal Hassan gets the win? Or do you think Charles Johnson?
1: It's Charles Johnson, easy. I mean, he's beat Josh Van, Lonnie Kavanaugh. He is the prospect killer. I don't think they're going to do it to Hassan. I think they've seen it with Van. I thought they saw it with Kavanaugh. They're like, let's not give this dude any young up-and-comers that he can ruin.
0: I definitely agree with that. I mean, Charles Johnson probably would win the fight. Bilal Hassan's young. He's still got a lot of work to do. It was definitely good to give him a layup fight to go ahead and start his UFC career, but I'm definitely excited to see what's next for him.
1: We'll go ahead and get in the next fight. Lee Chu versus Levi Rodriguez Jr. And my goodness, these boys did not disappoint.
0: Insane fight. Definitely deserved fight of the night. If a one-round fight is getting fight of the night, then it definitely meant something. Luce, you know, came in there, had a great fight, put up some shots, even got hit with some shots. Levi Rodriguez was in it the whole fight until he got absolutely flatlined on the right hook that just absolutely put him out cold.
1: And coming into this fight, if you looked at him, like, as soon as they were facing off against each other, you were like, Lee Chu, he's 6'3". Levi Rodriguez is 6 foot. There's definitely a height advantage there. And you could just tell that Lee Chu looked like the more experienced boxer. They didn't wrestle, so you never really saw what Levi Rodriguez provided on the ground. But as a boxing standing up part of the game, Lee Chu definitely had the better experience. And they tried to brawl. Rodriguez did hurt him a couple times, but Lee Chu in the end just got the better of the exchanges, and he put him face first on the canvas.
0: Luce definitely has a good future. I think he does need to work on some things also, along with Bilal Hassan. I just think he needs to move his head.
1: He definitely needs to work on blocking punches coming back at him, and moving his head when he's throwing punches. His head is very, very, like, stationary.
0: He's going to get hit with something, and it's going to put him out.
1: Yes,
0: and
1: he will.
0: I mean, Levi Rodriguez definitely doesn't have the power for that, but I could definitely see why people thought Levi Rodriguez would win this fight, but it was an insane.
1: I definitely think Levi Rodriguez would benefit from, if he could, I don't think he will, but cutting down a weight class. He's a little too short for that light heavyweight division.
0: I definitely agree with you.
1: I think if he cut down to 185, it would be perfect. We got Alex Perez versus Sumedarji. Max, what are your thoughts?
0: Sumedarji is a good fighter. It was kind of a bore, I'm going to be honest. Alex Perez won the fight he didn't win the fight, but he won the second round very boringly, and I think Sumedarji just did in there and did what he does best, just get decision wins. And, I mean, Sumedarji, I knew he was probably going to win this fight coming into it, because the first fight was, it was basically just kind of the same thing, you know, winning the rounds, getting up on the scorecard and getting the win and getting that ranking. That's what Sumedarchi wanted in this fight.
1: Yeah, Sumedarchi, he came out, he started blasting at Perez with leg kicks. Perez definitely had the ground advantage and used that to his best capability in the second round and won that round. And the third round was kind of like, it was like Perez was shooting panic takedowns. Sumedarchi was just like jabbing, hit him with a leg kick, and damage wins over control. And Sumedarchi just got it done. Kind of a boring fight. Didn't really want to talk about it, but we got
0: to
1: do it.
0: We have to. It's on the main card. But so I did enjoy it, though. I mean, Sumedarchi, I actually like him as a prospect. I think he's not going to be anything like crazy, you know, but I think he could definitely get another win against a top-ranked guy for sure.
1: He's got to get better wrestling. But yeah, yes, for we'll sure. Move on. We got a Richie Long versus Kai Asakura. Max, what are your thoughts?
0: Interesting fight here. I mean, Kai Sakura definitely needed him at the bantamweight division when he joined the UFC. Definitely not a flyweight anymore. He is a bantamweight. Put out Richie Long with the head kick and then had the knees to the body on the ground and then the punches. Just put him out. Kai Sakura definitely a guy to look out for in the bantamweight division.
1: It was a perfect head kick by Kai Sakura. Planted right on the face of a Richie Long, and I honestly felt bad for him in that moment. I was like, wow.
0: Yeah, it was a sad one, definitely. If you're a Richie Long fan, I don't know if there's any out there, but sad one.
1: In China, it sucks. Most of the Chinese fighters did not win on this card.
0: Yeah, they did
1: but
0: not.
1: When Yadong wins,
0: it changes the whole night.
1: Yep. All right, we'll move on. We got Yan Xianan versus Denise Gomez. Max, what do you have on this one?
0: Of course, I did explain earlier, this is my finish of the night. Absolute insane elbow. Put her down with the punches. It was just an insane one. I really did enjoy this fight a lot. I mean, Yao Xianan was a title challenger at one point. Denise Gomez came in here. I thought Yan was going to win, but she definitely proved me wrong and did gain a new fan.
1: Oh, my goodness. Like I said earlier, one of the most vicious knockouts I have ever seen. The grunt from Yan Xianan when that elbow
0: insane.
1: Landed right on her chin. Is something that I will look back on in like 5 years and be like, oh my goodness.
0: I definitely agree with you. I mean, insane fight. Definitely one of the best knockouts of the year, in my opinion. Definitely for women's MMA. I think I'm going to give it knockout of the year for sure.
1: Where would you go with Denise Gomez if you were a matchmaker? Where would you put her?
0: I don't know. I would definitely give her one more contender fight before I would give her a title shot for sure. She's definitely going to go up to that four spot. I think that Denise Gomez needs just one more fight before she goes for the title. Right. She needs to win it.
1: I agree with that. I put her up against Verna Jandaroba, who fought for the title last October.
0: Yes.
1: And she lost to Mackenzie Dern.
0: Yeah, fighting two title challengers, of course, in your last two fights and winning those fights is definitely a big sign that Denise should be fighting for the title for sure if she does win against Jandaroba.
1: Couldn't agree more, Max. And we'll get into the main event of the evening, Umar Nurmagomedov versus Song Yadong. Max, what are your thoughts on this one?
0: Oh my goodness. Song Yadong put him out. It was the loudest, according to Brendan Fitzgerald, he said it was the loudest knockout he's ever heard, like from the crowd. Like the loudest crowd reaction to a knockout ever. And I couldn't, I my jaw was dropped when I saw Umar go out, hit him within the neck. It was basically a neck out instead of a knockout. I mean, it was just insane. Couldn't believe Umar went out. Usman ran into the cage, had to run to his brother. Song Yadong was as happy as can be. This was a big win for his career.
1: Usman almost elbowed Song on the way in, which I thought that would have been wild if it actually happened. Yeah, I thought Umar in the first round did what everybody thought he was, and then in the end of the first round, Song changed the momentum, and he got back up, and the crowd got behind him. He went to the stool. He was smiling. He was happy and relaxed in this fight, and he looked like it. He was setting up. Umar likes to dip off during fights when somebody throws a punch. And Song, right before he knocked him out, he set up with that punch, and Umar ducked, and he smiled. Once he smiled, I knew that something was about to happen, and he hit him right on the back of, I wouldn't even say like the back of the head, it was like the neck area.
0: Yeah, behind the ear.
1: I don't even know how it really
0: insane
1: put him out cold like it did, but maybe when you don't get hit like that, you don't really experience it, maybe your body isn't like acclimated to it.
0: I mean, Umar's had a lot of instances, you know, the Mario Batista knee,
1: the Marab.
0: Marab got hit him pretty hard. I mean, he doesn't have the best chin in the world. I mean, to get knocked out like that, especially with a punch like that, a very weird knockout, but it was definitely Song Yadong deserved the performance of the night.
1: With that win, where would you put Song Yadong now? Would you give him title shot?
0: I say that we're going to wait until October We're going to see what happens between Peter and Merab. I think if Merab wins, let's give Song Yadong a title shot. We don't want Sean O'Malley fighting him for a third time. I'm going to tell you that right now. But if Peter wins, Song Yadong is going to have to wait. But, I mean, it's not really that big of an issue. Song Yadong can wait it out because he did just beat Umar, a guy who really hasn't lost in the UFC besides his fight against Merab.
1: Definitely agree with that. Where would you put Umar? How far down? How far?
0: He's going to have to work his way back up like crazy because, I mean, they didn't really like him in the first place. They'd been giving him layup fight, like these type of fights. You know, they gave him David Martinez earlier in the year, even though that fight didn't happen. They gave him Davison Figueiredo. Like, they're giving Umar fights that he shouldn't even be getting booked for. And then he got the Song Yadong fight. Everybody thought, well, Umar's going to come in. Even we thought that Umar was going to come in, smother him to the ground for five rounds. But Song Yadong did prove us wrong for sure. Umar is just going to have to fight down in the rankings, but we'll see what happens.
1: I actually would love to see Umar versus David Martinez rebooked if David Martinez can't get by Dan Ige on Noche, which we will talk about next week if you tune back in. I think that would make a lot of sense. David Martinez, he's up-and-comer. If he beats Dan Ige, it would put him... He's like number seven right now. And Umar coming off that loss, not really a popular guy in the UFC's stardom power. So I think that fight would just make a lot of sense. And it's definitely a winnable fight for both sides, I would say, now.
2: I definitely agree with you there. David Martinez... great prospect. I'm excited to see what he does at Noche. We'll talk about that again more next week, but we'll see what happens.
1: And we will talk about the French card and Dana White Contender Series after this break.
3: Marshall Men's Soccer is underway as the former national champions under head coach Chris Grassi look to put together another run at the mountaintop.
4: Roberto steps up. He actually tips it quickly. And a beautiful shot off the set piece. Oh my goodness. Roberto just dished it off. And a beautiful swinging ball of his left foot by David De La Vibora. And the freshman with his first ever NCAA tournament goal.
3: This season is sure to include plenty of penalties, goals, and incredible moments at Hoops Family Field.
4: Romberg right at the spot where he shot again. And another goal by Carl Romberg. Goes top right first time, bottom right second time. Carl Romberg, two goals here tonight.
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1: 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I'm your host, Zane Quintrell, joined by my co-partner, Max Chafin. 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
0: sure.
1: Giving our Dana White Contender Series Fighter of the Week. Who would you go with this week, Max?
0: I'm going to go with Liam McCracken. He's got a great story. On his way back from training, he was actually hit by a bus, broke multiple bones, had broken ribs, legs, you know, all this stuff. And he has been able to bounce back from that and build a great career on the regional scene. Found ways to get knockouts. And he can just get stuff done on the ground, too. He's 8-1. I just think he's going to get this contract. I don't know. I have a feeling he is fighting a very good fighter in Sanchez, but I think that McCracken is going to get it done and get this contract.
1: I like that pick. I like that. I like that dude's name, Liam McCracken.
0: Yep, from England.
1: Definitely crack some chins. with my fighter of the week, I'm going to go with Adam Darby. I always love an Irish fighter. I don't know if it's like the McGregor thing, but every time I see one, I'm like, oh my goodness, is this the next superstar? While this week doesn't have like the usual like Bilal Hassan's or Ronald Humphrey from last week, like this week kind of, I wouldn't say a weaker week because every week has its special moments, but it's definitely like not the tip of the top is what I'm trying to say. But I'm going to go with Adam Darby. He's 7-1. He's a 6'3" welterweight, which is
0: insane.
1: It's huge. He's fighting Patrick Rivera, yes. He's 34. He's not the most well guy. So I think Adam Darby could definitely build himself up with this fight. He looks sharp. He looks sharp on the feet. He looks sharp on the ground. He looks sharp everywhere. There's really not a weak spot in his game that I saw. And yeah, I think he's gonna go out there and get it done tonight and get a contract by Dana White himself.
0: I will say one thing though.
2: Thank God we didn't choose Bellemere last week.
8: That would have,
2: because that would have been,
1: that would have been terrible. I was thinking about it too. I was
2: glad that, you know, we picked Humphrey, who you picked Humphrey. Great, that was probably the best. He had the best performance.
1: You picked Clancy. That was also very
2: Clancy
1: good.
2: Clancy got the contract.
1: See, that's why you listen to this show. You listen to it for expertise out of us and not Bellemere expertise. That's a joke. And with that, we'll go ahead and get into the French card. Hooker versus Parnase.
2: Interesting card. I love this card.
1: It's a good card. And we'll start from the bottom. We'll work our way up back to the top. And we'll do our prelim fight of the night. Max, what do you have here?
2: My prelim fight of the night. I love this fight. It's going to be a lot of fun. It is the prelim headliner, Mario Pinto versus Ryan Spann. This is a banger. Mario Pinto, of course, had a boring last fight. Did get the win, though. So that's all that matters. And Ryan Spann, always a great prospect to keep an ear out for, as you would say when we're like calling a game or something, keep an ear out for. But Ryan Spann, good fighter. This is a good test for Mario Pinto to finally get that, you know, if he wins this, he might get a rank spot. He might get a chance at a rank spot. And I think that, you know, Mario Pinto can put up a good performance here. But Ryan Spann could also put his lights out, make him go down as a prospect for sure.
1: I like that pick. There's certain names you see when you're like looking at a card and you're like, oh, this dude's fighting tonight. That's kind of how I feel with Ryan Spann. I feel like every time I see Ryan Spann, I'm like, oh, Ryan Spann's fighting tonight. I kind of want to see that fight.
2: Yeah.
1: So it always catches my attention when I have some of those guys, and Ryan Spann definitely catches my attention there, and I'm definitely going to have my eyes tuned into that one. But for mine, I'm going to go with Curtis the Pink Panther Campbell versus Trevor Peak.
2: I like this one.
1: While it's not like a ranking spot or anything thrown on the prelims, it's definitely a fun fight. Curtis Campbell, he fought earlier this year, and he was this hyped up UK prospect, and he went in there and he got fraud checked. I mean, let's not sugarcoat it here. He got dominated. Let's just say that.
2: Yes, for sure.
1: But if there's anything you can learn, it's from a loss. And I think he took his time. He took some time in the gym, got back, got right, and he's fighting Trevor Peak, not really, he's never been in a boring fight, at least not under his power. He is a man that loves to throw punches. And I think this one could catch the eyes of a lot of fans, especially if Curtis Campbell can get it done, because the UK loves him. UFC loves him. They gave him pink pants on his first fight. You don't really ever see that. You don't see a fighter getting what they want on their first fight. So
2: I will say one thing, though, about this fight is, you know, Curtis Campbell, great prospect. I don't think it was him that lost. I think it was just they gave him Danny Silva. I mean, Danny Silva's a great fighter.
1: UFC wasn't doing any favors giving him Danny Silva there.
2: No, they gave him a great fighter.
1: In his home country.
2: Yeah, I think that Trevor Peak is more of a fight that he should have gotten for his first fight than Danny Silva was. But then again, when that Danny Silva fight was booked, we had no idea. And I think this fight against Trevor Peak is definitely more of a layup for Curtis Campbell. Though I think that Trevor Peak could still come in here and, like I said in the Ryan Spann fight, put his lights out or definitely close the UFC chapter door, because 0-2 is a rough start.
1: I kind of like Trevor Peak here, to be honest.
2: Not a bad pick.
1: I might take him. We're not picking that. We're going to go ahead and get into the main card here. And we're going to start off with Lucien Cato versus Muhammad Naimov. Max, what do you have on this?
2: This is an interesting fight. I'm going to take Cato here. You know, I'm going to take him by knockout in round two, I think is what I'm going to take here. And, I mean, Naimov, good prospect. This is actually a really good fight. Cato, of course, coming off the loss. But, I mean, he was going to fight Pitbull too. But he's had an unfortunate time, but I think they want to build up the prospect from Belgium. They don't really have any fighters from Belgium, so I think that having, you know, a Belgian fighter here would be huge for the UFC, definitely bring a new market into their sport.
1: I was a big Cato guy before he came over, and then he was scheduled to fight Pitbull. Then he missed weight, unfortunately.
2: So sad.
1: Then he fought Nathaniel Wood, who is also one of my favorite fighters, and he lost that one. So he's kind of had a rough start to the UFC. But I still like him. I like him here. I'm not the biggest Naimov guy. I think he's good, but I think Cato is just better in every way. I think he's just more of a filled-out prospect, I would say.
2: Definitely agree with you.
1: And I think he gets it done. I don't know if he TKOs him, like Max said, but I think it would be UD, which is probably what I would say. But I think we're on the same mindset. We're both going to take Cato here. I'm not even like thinking twice about it, to be honest. And we're going to go ahead and move on. We got Morgan Schirrer versus Felipe Lima. Max, what do you have?
2: Felipe Lima is going to win this fight, in my opinion. I think it's going to be...
1: He will win this fight.
2: Wow. That's my prediction. It's going to be a UD. Not a crazy fight, I don't think. I mean, Felipe Lima, of course, coming off
0: of the Peyton Talbot fight. He's been off for a while. He's had that time to recoup and definitely get better. And I think that this isn't really a layup fight for him, but it's definitely a fight that it's a tough test. I think he's going to win. I do think it's going to be UD, though. It's not going to be like any flashy performance or anything, but definitely a good fight for, you know, the second fight on the main card.
1: You know what they say, great minds think alike, and that's what we're doing right now. I'm also going to take Felipe Lima here. Morgan Chirar, you kind of just throw to like these young prospects, and they just feed on them. He had a brutal KO versus Melky Costa back in December and was not on the good receiving end of it.
2: Not at all, my goodness.
1: Head kick put him out cold, put him stiff, and you'd never really see a fighter bounce back right from that. Like the Usman versus Edwards, you never really saw Usman bounce back right. It's just kind of a weird thing that happens. I don't know whether it's mental or your body is just banged up still from it, but it's his first fight since then. He's 21-12. He's inflicted a lot of damage over his career. He's only 30 though, but I think Lima is just the smarter pick here, I would say. But it is Chirar's home country. He might come out and fight with some grit.
2: You never know.
1: That's why we love the sport, right?
2: Yep.
1: So we'll go ahead and get into the next fight. Daniil Danchenko versus Punahele Soriano. Max, who do you got in this one?
0: Now, I know you said that great minds think alike, you know, earlier, but I think that you're going to be thinking that I'm crazy for this pick, but I don't care. I'm taking Soriano to beat Danchenko. Big upset here if he does win. Soriano, 4-fight winning streak. Very good fighter. I think that this fight is one of those fights that Danchenko, he's a great fighter. I'm not going to say he's bad or anything. He's a great fighter. I think this is going to be a great fight. I got Soriano by decision. I think that if there's a knockout in this fight, it's probably going to be Danchenko, but I don't think he's going to knock out Soriano. And I think that this is going to be a decision win for Soriano in a very technical fight.
1: Yeah, I disagree with you, but it's not like you're so wrong. Like, I see where you're coming from. Soriano did knock out Medic in like 30 seconds, and Medic is now one of the best welterweights on the planet. So I see where you're coming from, but I think Danchenko is just too good of a prospect to look the other way on. He has all the tools. He's fought 4 times in the past year, 3 of them being TKOs, 2 of them being first, 1 of them being in the second. I think he's got all the tools that you would think a future champion would have, in my opinion. Like, I think this dude can go to the top, and I don't think he loses to Soriano. Like, I don't think a champ would lose to Soriano, if you get what I'm saying. I just don't think Soriano's on his level.
0: The former Ultimate Fighter winner, Danchenko. I mean, I like this fight for Danchenko. I think that this is a good fight to book for him.
1: I think it's a good fight for both teams, because if Soriano wins, ranked shot. Danchenko wins, ranked shot.
0: Doesn't matter. Either way,
1: it's two good prospects going at each other on a great card. So we'll go ahead and get in the next fight. We'll do Michael Venom Page versus Narzarton Ruzaboyev. Sorry if I'm pronouncing that wrong. It's a tough name to say.
0: Yes, very tough. But I got Ruzaboyev. I'm taking the upset again. I've been taking a whole bunch of upsets here on this card, and I'm just going to keep going with it. I got Ruzaboyev. I don't know. I hate Michael Venom Page. Not my favorite fighter in the world. I want to hate watch this week. So I pick Ruzaboyev. I think it's going to be an interesting fight. It's going to be by decision. I think it's going to be like any other Michael Venom Page fight. But I think, I don't know, I have a feeling. It's a weird feeling, but it's there. And I think Ruzaboyev is going
1: to
0: win.
1: Oh, this has decision written all over it, to be honest. And you took Ruzaboyev. I don't think I'm that bold. I think MVP. Now, while I say this, I don't like the man. I don't like the fighter. Sorry, MVP, if you're hearing this, don't take that the wrong way. I think he is one of the best strikers in the UFC. It's just the exciting factor is not there with him. The UFC sees it too. That's why they keep giving him these underranked guys. These guys aren't bad by any means, but MVP is one of the best strikers in the UFC, and he cannot get a ranked. He cannot get a ranked fight, and it's kind of the UFC punishing him. They did it with his last fight in Sam Patterson, and now they're doing it with Ruzaboyev. I think he's going to cakewalk like he did against Sam Patterson to a 30-27 UD, but I think it's going to be like every other one of his fights where he just teeps, and it's just going to be the same thing for 3 rounds like we've seen for the last 3 years he's been in the UFC.
0: I think with Michael Venom Page, he needs to quit bouncing between welterweight and middleweight. He just needs to stick to a division at this point. I mean, I get it. The fights are in that division, but you're not going to get anywhere if you keep bouncing in between divisions.
1: He's also 39 years old. He's got to go fast.
0: Yes.
1: It's got to happen now if he wants to be a future UFC world champion. And with that, we'll get into the co-main event of the evening. Ferris Zion versus Axel Sola. Both French dudes going up against each other. There's a lot of conflict here.
2: Yes, two Frenchmen. Interesting fight to book here, but I'm going to take Axel Sola. Axel Sola knows how to be in wars, and I think that's the reason why he's going to win this fight. Fought Mason Jones, had an insane fight in London. I just think that, you know, Axel Sola is just, you know, I think he's going to be a good prospect in this division. I just have a feeling he's going to win. It's going to be by decision. No knockout here. But ZM is definitely going to put up a fight. But I think Axel Sola being in more, you know, big wars, I think that he just has the better ability to win here.
1: I do agree with you. Coming into this prediction, I thought I was going to lean more on Ziom's side because he has been ranked. He has fought some middle-of-the-line dudes that have been regarded. But I think I'm going to take Sola. I think I kind of agree with you. I like a guy that's been in wars. He's been through it. I like how he's been experienced in the way that Mason Jones beat him, but it was a banger of a fight, to be honest. It was a war all the way through, and I think that really hardens the iron of a man.
2: I definitely agree with you. I mean, Axel Sola, great fighter. I'm definitely excited to see what he has like next if he does win this fight. Same with ZM, though. Like, ZM's a great fighter. He just took a couple bad losses, but I think that Axel Sola is going to win. It's going to be a decision. I think most of this card is honestly going to be a decision. I don't think we're going to see many finishes.
1: It's kind of disappointing to see two French dudes going at it because I don't know how the crowd would react if one of them gets KO'd. Are they going to be sad? Are they going to be happy?
2: It just depends on which team you're on at this point, I guess.
1: I guess you'll have to tune in to see. And with that, we'll move into the main event of the evening. We got Dan the Hangman Hooker versus Saladin Parnasse. 5-round lightweight main event. Max, what do you have here?
2: This fight is very interesting. I was happy to see that Parnasse has signed with the UFC. Great prospect. Fought in the MVP card, of course, in May. But I got Parnasse winning this fight. I think it's going to be by knockout in round two. TKO, really, mainly. I don't think he's going to knock him out. But I got TKO round two for Parnasse. I think he's just the better fighter. Dan Hooker's a little withered. I just think that, you know, Parnasse is just the better fighter here. And I don't know. I think he's just going to win this one.
1: I like Parnasse here. You never, you know, sometimes they do this. They did it with Kai Asakura. You don't really see a guy off the street, but like a guy that hasn't fought in the UFC, just get a main event right away. So when you see that, you're like, oh, this dude's really good. And Parnasse is really good. This dude is going to put a beating of a lifetime on Dan Hooker. And that's what I'm predicting right now. Dan Hooker, he's 36 years old. He's 24-14. The man has been in a lot of wars, and some of them have not come out on the right side of. He has taken a lot of damage. I think his body is starting to fade away from the fight game a little bit. And I think Parnasse is a young up-and-comer. He's hungry. He's going to be fighting in France. He's from France. And I think he's going to be ready to knock Dan Hooker's lights out, to be honest.
2: I definitely agree. Do you know what round you thinking? What round are you thinking here?
1: I think it's more going to be a beatdown than anything. Like, I don't think he's going to go out there and stun Dan Hooker cold. But I'm thinking round three, TKO. He's okay. Going to knock him down. Maybe some body shots, something like that.
2: I like that. Well, if you're Saladin Parnasse and, you know, you win this fight, who do you think he gets next?
1: I kind of like a Holloway matchup, to be honest. The lightweight division is kind of weird right now. Everybody's either booked or it's like a weird situation.
2: Sitting out.
1: Yeah. I don't really know. Like, you got Hoofy. I would like a Hoofy fight. I would like a Hoofy fight with anybody, to be honest. Honestly, my least favorite Hoofy matchup is probably the Armin matchup, but that's for that's for another week. Max, you know, even though he's like, oh, let me get a title shot. You beat McGregor on one leg. Like, come on now.
2: Yeah, you don't deserve it.
1: You got dominated by Charles. Like, you should fight down. And I think Parnasse would be, if Parnasse does win, I think that would be a good matchup for him. I guess we'll just have to see.
2: Yeah, I definitely agree. I mean, it's going to be interesting for sure. I think this card is really good. Has good star power, good quality on it. Definitely for a fight night, at least. I definitely think this is one of the better fight nights of the year so far.
1: And France is always known for their peak fandom, as one would say.
2: Yes.
1: They get loud. They love their fighters over there.
2: They get very, very loud, of course, when Ciryl Gane and Tai Tuivasa main evented a while back. I mean, that was when Tai Tuivasa got knocked down. It was so loud in that venue in Paris. It's going to be a fun one. I'm really excited about it.
1: Tai Tuivasa fighting Ciryl Gane. What a time.
2: Though it is during college football time, we're still tuned in. It does not matter.
1: Oh, it doesn't matter. We're there every day, all day, no matter what time, unless it's 3 a.m.
2: Yeah, we're not there.
1: Maybe we're not there.
2: We'll watch it back.
1: So that'll do it for this week's episode. I would like to thank everyone for listening out there. We'll be back next week for sure to recap this card. And thank you.
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2: It's time for Herd Roundup, your weekly look back at Thundering Herd Athletics. 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
3: Hello, and thank you for joining us on Herd Roundup. I'm Shane Darling, and today several members of the F-88 sports staff have packages recapping the week that was in Marshall Athletics, and I will be discussing various topics with my co-hosts Ethan Patrick and Anthony Doria.
4: Marshall men's soccer faced George Mason University in Fairfax, Virginia on Tuesday evening. The Patriots pounced on the Thundering Herd with an unassisted Matias De Jesus goal in the fifth minute of the contest. Kelly Jansen netted a goal off an assist from John Bulkey to put George Mason up 2-0 right before halftime. George Mason would find itself up 3-0 early in the second half, with Marshall only having four shots in the contest up to that point, three of which were saved by Patriot keeper Angel Hernandez. The Thundering Herd was finally able to find the back of the net from a strike by Nikita Pakhomov from about 25 yards out with just 21 minutes to go in the game. On the goal, Patriot keeper Angel Hernandez got injured, having to get subbed out. Marshall was able to capitalize against the backup keeper with goals from Joshua Nugent and Tiago Apolinario in the last 10 minutes, salvaging a 3-3 draw. The Herd is now 1-0-2 on the year, and its next contest will come at home as it hosts VCU on Sunday with kickoff at 7:15 p.m.
5: As Marshall fall sports continue getting deeper into their seasons, Marshall softball begins fall ball in just a few weeks, hoping to expand upon its historic 2026 campaign. FM88 Sports' Shane Darling has more on the squad.
3: Marshall softball is coming off one of the greatest seasons in program history last year, ending the season 38-19 and making it to the NCAA tournament for just the third time ever. The leader of this team was Sydney Burko from just down the road in Ono, West Virginia. She started her career with a season at Indiana before returning home, where she broke the school record for home runs in a season with 24. Burko says that playing on college softball's biggest stage with her hometown school is something she is unbelievably proud of.
6: There's really no words to explain the gratitude I hold every time I put on the Marshall jersey and wear the Kelly Green. It's bigger than yourself, and I can come into a program and be a part of building something that's new, and we don't want regionals to be the goal. Like, yes, that's the goal, but it's going to be the standard now, being able to just build a program up, and especially like being a hometown girl. Yeah, I grew up going to Marshall games and watching Coach Z, and you sit there and you like want to be in their shoes one day.
3: The Herd is returning a lot of key pieces, including Burko. However, Coach Zirkle brought in reinforcements as well, including junior pitcher Becca Duck from Pitt. Duck says that the people and the coaches were the reason she came to Huntington.
7: I was looking at a whole bunch of different places and keeping my mind open, but my friend Sid goes here. I've known her since junior year of high school, so getting to talk to her about it was a big part of like my decision to come here. And obviously, the coaching staff reached out as well, and talking to them I thought was a really good fit.
3: Marshall is returning 89 of its 95 home runs from last season, which shattered the 2019 program record of 79. Burko says this upward shift of long balls stems directly from Coach Morgan Zirkle.
7: Coach Z, she is a phenomenal leader, and she has so much knowledge that she just continues to pour into us. She pushes us to be the best versions of ourselves, but she does it with such grace. I'll run through a brick wall for her. Like, that is the mindset I have. You listen to what she has to say, but also the way she just supports you. She has helped me so much physically as an athlete, but also on the mental side too.
3: Marshall softball opens fall ball on September 27th at home against Fairmont State, where the team hopes to build upon its phenomenal 2026 campaign with an even better 2027 in the spring. For FM88 Sports, I'm Shane Darling.
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0: I'm Eric Kipple, 10-year veteran of the NFL.
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6: 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You probably think it's a little thing. Yet studies show that cockroaches are a significant factor in childhood asthma. West Nile virus, Lyme disease, and encephalitis are all transmitted by common pests. And while some 365,000 homes will be struck by fire this year, 2 million will be damaged by termites. Maybe it's time to take a closer look at who's sharing your home with you. For more information, visit pestworld.org.
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8: Welcome back to Herd Roundup, the show where we recap the week that was in martial athletics. I'm Shane Darling.
9: I'm Anthony Doria.
10: And I'm Ethan Patrick. Marshall women's soccer had a couple of matches this week, the first being a road trip to the University of Tennessee at Martin. Marshall's Leah Mish headed one into the back of the net in the 30th minute to open up the scoring for either side. And the goal would prove to be enough as the sides would play scoreless for the rest of the way through. Thundering Herd keeper Emma Duran had five saves en route to the Thundering Herd's first clean sheet of the season.
9: The next matchup for Herd women's soccer came yesterday at Hoops Family Field against Murray State. Defense and inaccuracy were the names of the game for that one, as Marshall tallied 18 shots with just two of them on net, compared to the Racers' five shots with just one on net. All three shots on net in the contest were saved, resulting in a scoreless tie. Marshall sits at 3-1-2 on the season and makes the drive up to Morgantown this Sunday for an in-state battle with the 7th nationally ranked West Virginia Mountaineers. That one is scheduled for 7 p.m.
8: Marshall football opens the 2026 campaign this weekend. F-88 Sports' Anthony Doria has the preview.
11: Marshall football is finally back as the Thundering Herd head into the 2026 season on Saturday, September 5th, as year two of the Tony Gibson era begins in Huntington. Like last year when Marshall took on the Georgia Bulldogs, Marshall will have another tough opponent on the road in what many people consider one of the toughest environments in all of college football as they trek up to Happy Valley to take on the 18th-ranked Penn State Nittany Lions. A crowd of over 107,000 is expected to fill Beaver Stadium on Saturday, which could break the record for the highest attendance at a game Marshall has played in. The current record is 106,520, which was set in 2003 when Marshall played Tennessee in Knoxville. The Herd has high expectations for this season after a disappointing 5-7 record in the 2025 season, which started with a dreadful 45-7 loss to the eventual SEC champion Bulldogs. Now in his second season, head coach Tony Gibson was adamant about not repeating the result of the Georgia game this year.
12: I don't want a repeat of what happened last year, game one. We're going to have to be creative on what we're doing, and again, we're going to have to adjust to what they're doing to us and take what they're giving us.
11: This will also not be Gibson's first visit to Happy Valley, as he visited a couple of times when he was an assistant coach at Michigan under now West Virginia coach Rich Rodriguez. Gibson also would say that the environment is great for the players as well as the program.
12: It's going to be loud, and a lot of our guys think that they ought to be playing at that level. They're going to get their opportunity, and it's a great opportunity for us to showcase who we are.
11: Quarterback and captain Carlos Del Rio Wilson says it's great to play a team like Penn State, and he views it as a chance to show the kind of team Marshall can be.
13: It's definitely a privilege to go out there and play them in the first game to show that we are on that same level and to show that we can be a powerhouse school and the old Marshall is back.
11: Despite the crowd and opponent, Wilson views every game the same, no matter who they are facing.
13: I don't look at Penn State as a team that's like, we're going up there to play a big powerhouse school that's better than us. So I just look at it as it, like, it's another game. Every game that we go into, we got the same mindset. We're going into practice with the mindset, energy, effort, and detail. I feel like that's our mindset going into Penn State.
11: Linebacker Cannon Lewis also loves a chance to play in front of a big crowd. The graduate of Cabell Midland High School, located just over 20 minutes down the road from Marshall's campus, followed Gibson from NC State to come home to the Thundering Herd last season. While he was a part of the Georgia game, Lewis says he is still thankful to play this game for the green and white.
14: I'm really thankful to have that opportunity. To do it with Marshall is absolutely a lot more special than it would be with anywhere else.
11: Physicality has been a major point of emphasis for Marshall this offseason. With the physicality that Matt Campbell teams bring, Lewis says it's an important trait to have.
14: We preach it. We talk about it every day. Not treating it like you're going out there against a scout team and just trying to tag off. Getting used to putting your pads on people every single day and executing, because that's absolutely what they're going to bring.
11: For Daytuan Smith, this won't be the first time he's played in a big game like this one. He was on the roster in 2022, the year Marshall upset number 8 Notre Dame on the road, and is going into his sixth year at Marshall. The turnover battle often plays a big role in who wins in football. Smith, being a captain and leader of the defense, brought that up to the defensive backs, stressing how big the turnover margin is in games like this.
15: I told him today, we got to be aggressive. In these games, you got to make those plays. You have to execute. Turnovers is a big, big thing in games like this. We got to win the turnover margin.
11: Marshall had some struggles in the back end last season, having the second worst passing defense in the Sun Belt, giving up an average of over 260 passing yards per game. The defensive backroom has been talked about as having major improvements coming into this year, a statement which Smith agreed with.
15: A major leap from last year. Nobody on this defense plays scared. Each player plays like it's your last play. That's the mentality this year. And like, we play to a standard, and that's what we preach every day.
11: For Jalen Slappy, he was also a part of the 2022 roster. But this game means more to him than Notre Dame, since he is able to start and be a part of a potential upset.
16: For me, it means a little more. We didn't play a lot of P4 schools in the past, but I've never actually played in the game and started, so I'm still looking for that first win, so it's really exciting. I'm ecstatic for the game.
11: A common phrase repeated in football is, games are won in the trenches. With the physicality mindset that Marshall is preaching, Slappy is sharing that with the linemen as well.
16: Can't just show up and just try to be physical. You got to practice like that. That's what it comes down to. That's why I'm preaching to the young guys and O-linemen right now, just having that mindset to turn that switch on, that you got to dominate trenches one between the lines.
11: Marshall has had a history of big upsets, and Saturday, the Herd looked to etch another one into the history books. Kickoff on Saturday will be at 3:30 p.m. on FS1. 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
8: Thanks, Doria. Marshall is getting paid $1.5 million to play in that contest.
10: Marshall Volleyball hosted the Marshall Invitational for the first time since 2023. FM88 Sports' Connor Brown has the recap. Last weekend, the Marshall Thundering Herd volleyball team kicked off the 2026 regular season by hosting the Marshall Invitational here in Huntington. This tournament featured four teams, including Marshall. Those teams were Niagara, Ohio, and Bucknell. The Herd would have a solid weekend, taking two of the three games it played, with Marshall sweeping Niagara in its first game at 1 p.m., and then taking care of business against Bucknell at 7 p.m., with the Herd taking that contest 3-0 as well. But the killer for the Herd would be the Ohio Bobcats, which swept the Herd 3-0 on Saturday. Coach Heather Stout would say what the Ohio match revealed about this team, that the first two wins did not.
17: It revealed that it's early. It revealed that, you know, during tough times, we're kind of dispersing and getting quiet. Our communication piece really hindered there. And so we got battle tested. And I told them, like, that's when we got to step up to the plate. People got to get ready to lead the pack and say, I want the ball. So I think for us, we just got away from our side of the ball that we like to score.
10: After seeing her team through all three matches, Stout had a clear picture of where the Herd stands early in the 2026 season. Stout was asked where she felt the team was ahead of where she expected it to be and where it still had some ground to cover.
17: Got to see from day one how offensive we can be. Then second day, obviously you can't do anything when you can't pass. And we struggled serve-receive, we struggled defensively. Serve-receive, we went from the first day passing over a 2-3, so our offense can get fully guns loaded. The second day, we pass a 1-5. You can't do anything if you can't pass.
10: Now Marshall will look to take what it learned from all three
18: three matches into the next weekend of the season. The Herd will travel to Indianapolis for the Hampton Invitational, where it will face Akron, IU Indy, and Youngstown State. Stout will comment on how she approaches preparing her team for each opponent.
17: Day one, it's Akron. That's all we've talked about. That's all we scouted. That's all we've showed film this week in practice. Then the following day, it's all IU Indy, and we have a full day to prep for that. Then the last day, it's all Youngstown State that we're going to be talking about. And I think that's how our conference is. You have one match on Friday, one match on Saturday, so that's really helping us out for load management purposes, and it's also giving us that we can kind of get the best volleyball for the day.
18: The Herd leads the Marshall Invitational with two wins, a pair of sweeps, and plenty to build on as the season continues. After a strong opening weekend, Marshall will look to carry that momentum and use what it learned in Huntington as it prepares for its next challenge in Indianapolis. For FM 88 Sports, I'm Connor Brown.
10: Thanks, Connor. Herd Volleyball has made its trip to Indianapolis, Indiana for the three-day Hampton Invitational at IU Indy. The Herd defeated Akron in three straight sets yesterday as Logan Henderson and Emma Barnett led the way with 11 kills apiece. Marshall plays the hosting Jaguars later this evening at 6 p.m. and then rounds out the tournament tomorrow at 1 p.m. against Youngstown State.
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0: This neighborhood sure has changed in my lifetime. You know, there was a time when people like me couldn't live here because of their race or the color of their skin. 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Well, I own this building now. 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
5: Welcome back to Herd Roundup, where we discuss the week that was in martial athletics. I'm Shane Darlin.
6: I'm Ethan Patrick.
7: And I'm Anthony Doria. Marshall men's basketball promoted Ryan Taylor to assistant coach. Coach Corny Jackson announced on Monday. Taylor is entering his fifth season on the staff, where he has served in a few different roles in his time here. While under Coach Jackson, Taylor served as the Thundering Herd's Director of Player Development, helping improve individualized skills for players, which translated to success as a team. The Herd won 39 games in those two seasons.
5: Marshall men's golf took part in the Virtues Intercollegiate at the University of Miami, Ohio last weekend. The Herd tied for fifth place with an even par finish for the tournament. However, Marshall turned on the burners in Sunday's final round, posting 13 under as a team, which was the best round of any team by four strokes for the day, as well as being the third best posted round of the entire event. In that 13-under was Jackson Woodburn finishing with a career-best 8-under-64, freshman Jackson Harris carded a 7-under-65, and Sammy Shy, who posted the top round for Herd individuals for the 54-hole event, finished Sunday with a 1-over-73.
6: Marshall Swim and Dive added Christopher Waters as the new diving coach on Wednesday. Waters comes from an administrative role at Colgate University and brings over 30 years of experience to the Marshall program. Prior to Colgate, Waters was the head diving coach at Army for five seasons. Waters has experience at Illinois, Tulane, Syracuse, Missouri State, and Virginia Tech as well.
7: Marshall Cross Country opened its season this morning with the Marshall Invitational at the Kennedy Center. The Herd dominated, winning with a near-perfect score of 19. Herd senior transfer Rachel Withrow set the course record with a time of 16 minutes and 11 seconds, breaking Abby Herring's previous course record of 17 minutes and 1 second. Marshall's Hannah Toth came second overall, and Destiny Berryman came third overall, making the podium a sea of Kelly Green. The men's team finished second, being led by Justin Lipscomb's fifth place individual time of 15 minutes and 27 seconds.
5: That's all the time we have for today's edition of Herd Roundup, the program that recaps the week that was in Marshall athletics. Join us again next week for another edition of Herd Roundup on the Cutting Edge Sports Radio Network. For Anthony Doria, Ethan Patrick, and Reese Owens, our producer, I'm Shane Darling. Have a great rest of your day.

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1: Good evening, everyone, for this Friday, September 4th, 2026. I'm Bobby Bradshaw.
2: And I'm Nathaniel Hawley. Coming up this evening on News Center 88, the Trump administration is after a Turkish financial institution, all on your only daily source for Marshall Broadcast News. Emma Johnson will be in with the Metro Huntington weather forecast, and Zane Quintrill will be in with the FMA sports report. The current temperature outside is a rainy 93 degrees.
1: And now, onto our top

0: are investigating a Russian-made drone found on a shoreline. The ongoing conflict shows no signs of resolution.
1: Romanian prosecutors have indicted social media influencer Andrew Tate on charges including trafficking minors and money laundering. His brother, Tristan Tate, is also implicated. The charges stem from an investigation that began with their arrest in Bucharest in 2022. Authorities allege the brothers coerced victims into producing pornographic material for their online business. The Tates, who are dual U.S. British citizens, have denied the allegations. They are currently held in Miami, where they face extradition to the UK on sex crimes allegations. Romanian officials have allowed them to remain free, with some restrictions, while the proceedings continue.
0: A Massachusetts judge declared a mistrial in the murder case against Lindsay Clancy. Jurors could not agree on whether she was criminally responsible when she strangled her three young children in 2023. Friday's mistrial leaves the case unresolved and allows prosecutors to try Clancy again. She had faced life in prison without parole if convicted of first-degree murder. Prosecutors argued that Clancy acted deliberately and understood her actions, while her lawyers said postpartum psychosis left her unable to control her behavior or appreciate its wrongfulness. The closely watched case drew national attention to maternal mental health care and gaps in treatment.
1: Malaysia has declared an emergency in a town in Sarawak state due to severe air pollution linked to fires in Indonesia. The air pollution index in Sarawak surged to 521 on Friday, exceeding the emergency threshold. Sarawak's capital, Kuching, has also recorded hazardous levels. The declaration allows for more effective measures, the Prime Minister's office said. Haze is the recurring issue in Southeast Asia, affecting Malaysia, Brunei, and Singapore. Indonesian authorities have deployed firefighting resources and suspended business licenses of companies linked to the fires. The haze this year has particularly severe due to elevated fire activity and dry conditions.
0: The Trump administration has imposed sanctions on a Turkish financial institution as part of its latest effort to, quote, critical financial lifelines, unquote, for the Iranian government. The actions Friday against Golden Global Yatirim Banksai Ananami Serketi come from Treasury Secretary Scott Bissonnet, launched Operation Economic Outcast. It's a new administration effort to isolate already heavily sanctioned Iran from its remaining trading partners to try to get it to capitulate to U.S. demands after more than 6 months of war. The U.S. also targeted an Egyptian bank's operations in the United Arab Emirates last week.
1: Coming up, a former Kentucky governor was arrested on a warrant. That and more news from around this tri-state when New Center 88 returns right after this.

0: Check us out Tuesday through Thursday from 9 a.m. to 5 p.m. and Monday through Wednesday at night, 9 p.m. to 6 a.m. Get your dose of the latest and greatest of the progressive, indie, and alternative genre. 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
1: 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I'm Bobby Bradshaw.
2: And I'm Nathaniel Hawley. Governor Patrick Morrisey announced Thursday the West Virginia Chamber of Commerce Business Summit that Starwood Digital Ventures have received a high-impact data center certification for Project Tomahawk, a multi-billion dollar development plan for in unincorporated West Columbia area of Mason County. The company expects the project to create about 300 permanent jobs and roughly 1,000 construction jobs. The announcement comes as Mason County officials have already raised concerns about the amount of authority local governments have over data center development.

0: Under House Bill 2014, the Power Generation and Consumption Act passed by West Virginia legislature in 2025. Project Tamarack remains in the development phase, with design and permitting work continuing. Starwood expects to enter pre-development before the end of 2026, with the ultimate size and configuration of the campus dependent on the final design and permitting process.
1: The principal of Brook High School in Wellsburg, West Virginia, has been arrested after hidden cameras were discovered inside the school. According to Brook County Sheriff's Office, Eric James, 53, has been charged with one count of intentionally intercepting electronic communications and two counts of breaking and entering a non-residence. Cameras were found in the girls' physical education locker room and in a separate room used by members of the dance team to change clothes. The investigation remains ongoing. James is being held at the Northern Regional Jail on a $100,000 bond.
0: Two vape shop operators representing nearly 30 retail outlets and a product manufacturer are challenging the state's Vape Safety Act in federal court. The Vape Safety Act went into effect July 1st after being approved by the West Virginia legislature in this year's regular session. It requires licenses, background checks, location, and product restrictions that are enforced by the state Alcohol Beverage Control Administration. The lawsuit, filed in the U.S. District Court in Charleston, claims violations of the 1st, 5th, and 14th Amendments. Plaintiffs Salah Ahmed Qasim Hassan, Nassim Hassan, and Omar Luft own or manage several of the vape shops and are not United States citizens, but are in the country legally with proper permissions to work. Hassan and Luft allege the citizen requirement, quote, adversely affects their ability to operate the business, obtain, maintain, or renew a license under the new law, unquote. In addition to reasonably attorney fees and costs, the plaintiffs seek temporary, preliminary, and permanent injunctive relief.
1: Former Kentucky Governor Matt Bevin was arrested Thursday evening in Paris, Kentucky, according to 911 dispatchers. The Bourbon County Sheriff's Office said dispatch received a call Bevin was, quote, participant in a movie project being filmed, unquote, nearby, and may have a warrant for his arrest. The warrant stemmed from a contempt charge out of Jefferson County. The active bench warrant against Bevin was for failing to turn over financial documents related to his ongoing child support case. The case involves his adopted son, Jonah Bevin, who is seeking retroactive child support. Bevin was booked into Louisville Metro Corrections later Thursday night.
0: In a rare and extraordinary decision, an Ohio appeals court ordered new sentencing hearings for two people convicted in the 2016 Pike County massacre. The trial court abused its discretion, denying the state's request to delay sentencing Edward Jake Wagner before his cooperation with the state was complete. The 4th District Court of Appeals wrote in a decision issued Friday, his testimony is still needed against the final Wagner family member to be tried for the May 2016 slayings of 8 members of the Rodnan and Gilly families, his own father, George Billy Wagner. Billy Wagner's trial has been delayed several times due to his legal challenge and others. It remains unclear where and when it will happen. In addition, they reversed Jake Wagner's conviction and judgment, along with that of his mother, Angela Wagner, who must now be resentenced.
1: Coming up next, the Trump administration has quietly scrubbed data from the Education Department. That and more news from around the nation when News Center 88 returns. Stay with us.

0: was your hero when you were a kid?
1: Neil Armstrong or Louis Armstrong?
0: Roberto Clemente or Walter Cronkite? Rosa Parks or Sally Ride?
1: You're the right age to do something you can be remembered for.
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6: 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I'm Bobby Bradshaw.
7: And I'm Nathaniel Hawley. A U.S. Immigration and Customs Enforcement officer has been ordered released from federal custody after pleading not guilty to lying to investigators about the circumstances that led to the shooting of a Venezuelan man during the Minnesota immigration crackdown last winter. The federal indictment unsealed Friday accuses Christian Castro of falsely telling investigators that he was attacked with a broom and shovel before he opened fire, injuring Julio Cesar Sosa Celis in January. Castro was shackled at his wrists, waist, and feet during a brief hearing in Texas federal court after he turned himself in into authorities yesterday evening. The judge ordered him released on $75,000 unsecured bond and a GPS ankle monitor.
6: The Trump administration this week quietly released an update to a major survey on civil rights in schools that was scrubbed of all data related to non-binary students or bullying based on gender identity. The data comes from the Education Department's Civil Rights Data Collection, a federal survey of nearly every public school in the nation. The release this week covers the 2023-2024 school year, when the survey included, quote, non-binary, unquote,

0: Excuse me. The release this week covers the 2023-2024 school year, when the survey included non-binary as a gender category alongside male and female. However, an analysis shows that in every column for information related to gender identity, the numbers were replaced with a code indicating, quote, suppress in compliance with executive order, unquote.
1: The Environmental Protection Agency is seeking additional public comments as it tries to redefine the scope of the nation's bedrock clean water law to significantly limit the wetlands it covers. The request comes nearly a year after the agency proposed a rule in November defining waters of the United States, based on a 2023 Supreme Court ruling that removed the federal protections for vast areas. The plea for new information is highly unusual and reflects the complexity of the water rule, a continuous regulation that has been argued in courts for decades and twice reached in the Supreme Court. The EPA said the new comments will help as official work toward a new final rule next year.
0: The Trump administration has announced that it is planning to start excavation work on a memorial arch in Washington over the next 2 weeks. Critics say the project would disrupt historic sightlines in Washington, D.C. Interior Secretary Doug Burgum wrote on the social media platform X that the arch will be, quote, one of the great pieces of American architecture, unquote, befitting the world's most powerful capital. The planned 250-foot-tall memorial arch will stand between the Lincoln Memorial and Arlington National Cemetery. A lawsuit is challenging the plans for the arch.
1: Stocks fell on Wall Street and Treasury yields rose after a surprising strong report on the job market appeared to increase chances that the U.S. Central Bank could raise interest rates later this month. The S&P 500 lost 0.4% Friday. The Dow Jones Industrial Average fell 0.5%. The NASDAQ Composite gave back 0.3%. The government reported that the U.S. employers added 162,000 jobs to the payroll last month, far more than expected. That could give Federal Reserve's leeway to raise its benchmark short-term interest rate to fight inflation. The yield on the two-year Treasury yield climbed to 4.37%.
0: Coming up next, former U.S. Labor Secretary is under fire for inappropriate behavior during her time holding the position. Your daily political update when News Center 88 returns right after this.

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8: 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I'm Bobby Bradshaw.
9: And I'm Nathaniel Hawley. Across the country and up and down the ballot, candidates from both parties are increasingly on the attack over flock cameras. The AI-powered nationwide network records, license plate data, and other characteristics all passing vehicles, allowing law enforcement agencies across the country to search and share that data. The company has faced mounting public backlash and has now become a 2026 campaign theme. Candidates across the political spectrum are talking about bans, limits, and funding cuts. The company says it provides an important crime-fighting tool. Critics say the persuasiveness amounts to unconstitutional warrantless mass surveillance.
8: Governor Patrick Morrisey came to the West Virginia Chamber of Commerce's 90th annual meeting and business summit loaded for bear with new and updated economic development announcements representing more than $81 billion in potential investments. The governor's address highlighted a historic era of economic expansion fueled by approximately $96 billion in private investments since October of last year. Morrisey credited the potential growth to his, quote, energy dominance, unquote, strategy, which seeks to monetize the state's natural resources, coal and natural gas, by powering in-state manufacturing and technology projects rather than exporting raw energy.
9: Statewide mail voting for this year's midterm elections are kicking off amid a churning legal battle over President Donald Trump's attempt to limit the practice. There's also a mounting concern over Postal Service's changes that some state officials blame for a rise in rejected ballots. A North Carolina on Friday is scheduled to become the first state to widely send out absentee ballots in this year's elections. But litigation over Trump's executive order means its implementation remains up in the air. It would require states to submit lists of eligible voters to the Postal Service through an online portal and to comply with new Postal Service rules for ballot envelopes.
8: A new report concludes that former Labor Secretary Lori Chavez de Remer oversaw a, quote, toxic, intimidating, and humiliating, unquote, work environment and engaged in numerous violations of department policy. The report from the department's Office of Inspector General was released today. The report includes allegations that Chavez de Remer, quote, engaged in an inappropriate relationship, unquote, with a member of her security detail and violated travel regulations by combining personal and official travel, as well as violating the department's alcohol policies, directing staff to perform personal tasks on official time, and failing to report gifts through appropriate channels.
9: An immigrant rights group has filed a lawsuit against the Trump administration to block the Department of Homeland Security from using federal databases that the group alleges are being used to target naturalized citizens who are eligible to register to vote. The lawsuit, filed Wednesday in federal court in Washington, D.C., on behalf of the Coalition for Humane Immigrant Rights, alleges that the DHS and the U.S. Justice Department are interfering with fair elections by using inaccurate federal databases in an attempt to buttress the allegations of voter fraud. Coalition Executive Director Angelica Salas says the federal government is engaging in an attack on freedom to vote, DHA says. It's laser-focused on ensuring non-citizens don't vote.
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3: Welcome back to News Center 88. I'm Emma Johnson, and now it's time for your Metro Huntington weather forecast. Currently outside the WMUL studios, it is a rainy 93 degrees. The tri-state area is currently under a severe thunderstorm watch and heat advisory until 9 p.m. tonight. Not only will the thunderstorms be on their way out once 9 p.m. rolls around, but temperatures are expected to start dropping into the low 80s as well. This Labor Day weekend is expected to be much cooler than last week by about 10 degrees, bringing temperatures into the 80s for the whole weekend. Unfortunately, there is a chance of more storms moving into the tri-state on Saturday and Sunday. However, Monday will be mostly clear with some clouds and a high of 84 degrees. So, for everyone wanting to have one final cookout before summer is officially over, it seems like Labor Day may be the perfect day for one last celebration. Keep in mind, News Center 88 will not be airing during Labor Day, but we will be back next Tuesday at 5 p.m. And now it's time for today's weather word of the day, sundog. A sundog is a colored luminous spot produced by refraction of light through ice crystals. Sundogs are seen as bright spots that appear on either side of the sun. This optical event is also referred to as parhelion. They are most commonly seen during the winter season. Thank you to weatherology.com for that information. Currently outside the WMUL studios, it is a rainy 93 degrees. That's your Metro Huntington weather forecast. For News Center 88, I'm Emma Johnson.
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5: Thanks, Bobby. Starting off with sports news around the Thundering Herd, we go to the women's soccer team as the Herd matched up against the Murray State Racers on Thursday night at Hoops Family Field in Huntington, and the game resulted in a 0-0 tie. Marshall now moves to a 3-1-2 record on the year. The Herd's next matchup will be an old-fashioned rivalry matchup as they take on the number 7 ranked West Virginia Mountaineers in an in-state battle as they travel to Morgantown on Sunday for a kickoff time of 7 p.m. Marshall's women cross-country season opened on Friday morning, winning with a score of 19 as they secure the 3 top runner spots from Rachel Withrow, Hannah Toth, and Destiny Berryman. The men's also ran this morning, finishing second, with the University of Charleston coming in first, and the Herd's leading runner was Justin Lipscomb, who finished fifth. The Herd will travel to Charlotte, North Carolina for the Queen City Invitational next Friday, September 11th. Moving sports, we now take a look at the Marshall women's volleyball team as they travel to Indianapolis, Indiana for the weekend to participate in the Hampton Inn Invitational. In their matchup on Thursday against the Akron Zips, the Herd swept all 3 sets while being led by 11 kills from both Logan Henderson and Emma Barnett. Marshall will take on the IU Indy Jaguars later this evening at 6 p.m. and also play Saturday, taking on the Youngstown State Penguins at 1 p.m. Turning to men's sports now, we take a look at the Marshall men's soccer team and preview their upcoming weekend as the 1-0-2 Herd, coming off a 3-3 tie against George Mason on Tuesday night, hosts the 0-2-2 VCU Rams at Hoops Family Field in a 5th straight year facing off. Their matchup last year ended in a 2-2 tie. FM 88 Sports' Connor Brown and Max Chafin will have the call for that one, with pregame starting at 7 p.m. and the game scheduled for 7:15 p.m. And with that, everyone's favorite time of year has arrived as the football season kicks off for the Marshall Thundering Herd as they travel to State College, Pennsylvania in their first contest of the year against the number 18 Penn State Nittany Lions. Marshall is coming off a 5-7 season, entering year 2 with coach Tony Gibson and QB Carlos Del Rio Wilson. Del Rio Wilson comes into the season in his 5th year of college football and is the preseason Sun Belt Conference Offensive Player of the Year. Penn State is coming off a 7-6 season and entering a new era with coach Matt Campbell and QB Rocco Becht, who are both coming from Iowa State and hopes to rebuild the Penn State football program. The game is scheduled for 3:30 on Fox Sports 1. Keeping a football vibe, here's a preview of some Friday Night Lights matchups in the area. George Washington travels to Hurricane to take matchup with the Redskins. Cabell Midland will travel to take on Capital. Parkersburg will be on the road at Spring Valley, and Martinsburg will head to play Bridgeport. Looking around the world of sports, we take a look at the week one of college football as Colorado and Georgia Tech kicked their seasons off last night as Colorado blocked a field goal to get the win over Georgia Tech 14-13 and avenged the loss of Georgia Tech last year. UMass upset Rutgers on the road Thursday night 37-21 for their first win since October 26, 2024 against Wagner. Some games for Friday night include the number 7 Miami Hurricanes traveling to take on Stanford and the number 14 USC Trojans host Fresno State in a California-based matchup. Matchups for Saturday's games include Clemson traveling to Baton Rouge to take on the LSU Tigers in the first game of the Lane Kiffin era. The defending national champion Indiana Hoosiers look to defend their title as they host the North Texas Mean Green. Baylor takes on Auburn, and Boston College faces off against Cincinnati. As Week 1 kicks off, there are games across the weekend, with Sunday's matchups starting off with the Apple Cup as Washington State travels to take on the number 17-ranked Washington Huskies. Wisconsin will also face Notre Dame, who are number 4 in the nation, and capping off Sunday night, the number 24-ranked Louisville Cardinals will take on the number 9-ranked Ole Miss Rebels. The weekend is capped off on a Labor Day Monday night game with the number 19 SMU Mustangs traveling to Tallahassee to face their fellow ACC opponent, the Florida State Seminoles. On this day in sports history for September 4th, 2005, Kyle Busch became the youngest driver to win a NASCAR Cup Series race at just 20 years old. Also on September 4th in 1991, Roger Maris had his 1961 home run record of 61 clarified, passing Babe Ruth's previous record of 60. That'll do it for your FM 88 Sports Report. For FM 88 Sports, I'm Zane Quintrell.
4: Thanks, Zane. 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
1: 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Oh, sounds like old neighbor Marty's throwing dishes again. 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
2: And finally, today on News Center 88, researchers have been honored for their quirky, imaginative contributions to science at the 36th annual IG Nobel Prize. Yesterday's ceremony was held for the first time outside the U.S. 10 teams were honored with things such as studying cockroach milk, analyzing soil health using underwear, and the science of nose blowing. The show was hosted in Switzerland and organized by a digital magazine called the Annals of Improbable Research. The venue changed to Europe this year over concerns about attendees being able to get visas. The event had no link to the Nobel Prize, which will be announced early next month.
3: 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For Nathaniel Hawley, Emma Johnson, Zane Control, Chloe Pringle, and the entire News Center 88 team, I'm Bobby Bradshaw. And your thought of the day is, life can only be understood backwards, but it must be lived forwards. Soren Kierkegaard.

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0: Yes, sir. 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
1: Where's Khalifa, man? 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
1: Get up. 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

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Yachty and Bo have been working so hard over this past year. 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
2: This just in, breaking news, reports are soaring in. Literally, it is said that 75% of pigs across America have sprouted wings and taken to the skies. This bizarre outbreak of airborne bacon is rumored to have caused a global shortage.
3: Let's go live on the scene. Alex, what are you seeing?
4: Oh my gosh! There are pigs everywhere in the sky! Speculation says it's retaliation. Retaliation for a 13.2% increase in pig product sales?
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2: Hello, hello.
1: And we have some special guests, guys. We have the Quilt Monsters in this week. You guys want to go ahead and introduce yourselves?
3: Hello, I'm Derek, and I play bass.
4: Yeah, I'm Dane, and I play guitar. And missing is our beloved Bradley Vaughn, who plays drums. One of my favorite people in the world, but he's here in spirit.
1: Okay.
3: He's here in spirit. I love to hear that.
1: So,
4: always.
1: We're going to go ahead and get right into it. So where does the name The Quilt Monsters come from?
4: So we used to have a drummer named Cody.
1: Mm-hmm.
4: We were trying to decide on a name for a long time. And we...
3: Well, I want to ask you, what do you think it means?
4: Sure.
3: I'm honest with you. When you hear the name, what do you think it means?
1: I'm genuinely imagining a monster in a quilt.
3: I was
1: like
3: gonna say,
1: eating a quilt.
2: When looking into y'all, I was sitting here looking just, again, Quilt Monsters, everything. I looked up Quilt Monsters band, music, just the name Quilt Monsters.
4: Sure.
2: And the very first thing I saw was a giant quilting company named Quilt Monsters. I
4: yeah.
2: was